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원앤원스 처음 아니에요? Welcome up on the stage, because we're doing this thing together tonight. So fellow history makers,

And you know what? I've realised, and I'm still realising over the years, that to be a history maker, you know, it's very little about doing this. And you know, it's everything about what's going on inside here. In Psalm 24 it says, "He who has clean hands and a pure heart, he will ascend the hill of the Lord." And you know, being a history maker, it's more about the choices you make, not about the songs you sing. It's about staying married to the person you promised to be with. It's about honouring your friends before yourself. It's about walking humbly before the King of Kings. There's a song that's helped us guys as we've been on our travels. Keeps it in focus. And it's been sung from the dawn of time by the angels, and today it will be sung by the history makers.

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Could this be a joke? Could this be in jest?

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Yeah. 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If there's one thing I know. Hey, yeah.

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Hey, good morning, everybody. Happy Thursday. It is the Thursday morning edition of the Joyride, and yours truly, Scotty the Rocky Man, is here. It is Thursday, October 8th here in the capital city, and we are just flying by. Probably October 8th wherever you're listening from as well, right? Even if you're not here in Fredericton or surrounding area. I'm willing to bet, unless, of course, you're listening from the future or the past, then either way, or if you're maybe in a different time zone and the hours are, no, is it really 7 hours, 12? Anyway, here locally, so you've reached the 7 o'clock hour. And that was a little bit of Canadian content bringing us into the show. That was Heather Rosen with her song, Dear God. I'm just going to keep things going. It is Thriving Thursday here on Joy. You're going to be talking about an interview happening later on today, but for now, let's play you more music, getting you started on this joyride here on, Joy 96.5 Christian Radio for the Capital Region or wherever else you're listening from. Because, you know, the interwebs, you can hear us all over the world. It's a cool thing.

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Great tune there by Elevation Worship, Trust in God, Do It Afraid by Leanna Crawford. And before that, then, of course, What Grace Can Do, kicking off that three-in-a-row music flow by Cochran & Co. Great music there, pointing you towards the Savior. That's what we do here at Joy, and I am thrilled that I get to be a part of that each morning, just kind of hopefully encouraging you, making you feel a little better, bringing a smile to your face on each and every opportunity I get to have this microphone in front of me. Again, not about me. I want to point you to Jesus. Casting Crowns has a song, and I heard it the other day, and I was like, yeah, that's really what it's about. I don't want to leave a legacy. I don't really care if people, if they remember me. You know, I used to live, is my life going to live beyond me? Is my life going to be, what's my legacy going to be? How are people going to remember me? And when I heard that song, I'm like, you know what? I don't care. I don't care if people remember me. I want people to know Jesus. So if my legacy is that people came to know Jesus, or that Jesus was made famous, then that's what it's all about. Again, so I love that song by Casting Crowns. You know, I don't want to leave a legacy. I don't care if people remember me, only Jesus. Great reminder. So that being said, me is going to stop talking. Me is going to play more music for you that's going to point you towards Jesus. There's a little bit of Joel Barnes and Seth Slater with their song, Road Less Traveled, here on Joy 96.5.

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0: Well, once or twice a year, I probably should do that. But something bad is going to happen, and it probably will hurt. And I think, I don't know if we've intended to do it or not, but in the church, at least in the West, we say, yeah, we all know this is bad and hard to do. No one wants to do it. Go do it anyway. And what we've discovered is, no, this is a great thing to do.
2: Yeah.
0: God is, as Heather said, as the Father sent me, so I send you. It's this grand invitation that we get to be on adventure with Jesus. He's doing the heavy lifting. Can we just join him in it and see God unfold beautiful things?
1: More from Ashley Holloman about drawing others to Jesus at FamilyMinute.org.

hard to not listen to that song without doing a little bobblehead church. Am I right or am I right? And again, if you're driving the vehicle, you are definitely tapping your fingers on the steering wheel, because that is the uplifting, encouraging tunes of the one, the only Forrest Frank, who we play here on Joy. And again, bringing a smile to your face, because that is what Forrest Frank's music does. You heard some Ren Collective, you heard some Josiah Queen, lots of great music coming, you've heard, and lots of great music coming your way. I've got a little bit of throwback here lined up for you, but first I do want to talk about, I had alluded to earlier, Thriving Thursday. It is Thriving Thursday here on Joy, so make sure you tune in from 12 to 1 later on today. Keep it tuned in. I mean, I've got lots of goodness for you here as well from 7 to 9. Then, of course, from 9 to 11, you're going to hear from Talia. Hey, y'all. And again, going to get the encouragement from that amazing young lady. But at Thriving Thursday from 12 until 1, you're going to be hearing them talk about the brand new Morning Glory Coffee and Tea House. We're going to be talking about the heart and the vision behind Morning Glory, how it all began, and all the exciting things happening at this beautiful little country coffee and tea house. From organic coffees to teas and fresh baked goods, handcrafted decor, Christian music, prayer, and a peaceful place to sit and sip. Morning Glory is creating something special in our community. 433 Route 148 Killarney Road, just past, about 4 kilometers past Killarney Lake. So tune in from 12 to 1. You're going to hear an interview on Thriving Thursday today about this quaint little shop, coffee and tea house, Morning Glory.

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0: But if we weren't, we'd still be the best. 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

I love that song, Zach Williams. Jesus Loves. Man, you are somebody. Did you know that? You're somebody that Jesus loves? Hey, you. You too. Yep, that's right. You, the one that thinks that I'm not talking about you? I'm talking about you. You are also someone that Jesus loves. And you? Yep, you are also someone that Jesus loves. Did you know that? I hope that you're reminded of that today, and I hope that that is an encouragement to you today. If you're in the on the mountaintop or in the valley, if you're feeling great or feeling not so, you know, you are someone that Jesus loves. Fun song in before that, Wake Up Sleeper by Mercy Me. If you get a chance, head online and look up that music video. It's super funny. I love how these guys have been doing music for over 30 years and they're still putting out amazing songs, but also still having a blast while they're doing it. If you don't know what I mean, Google or YouTube or whatever, Mercy Me, Wake Up Sleeper. Thank me later. And now, let's keep things rolling. John Reddick taking us into a music flow, taking us out of the 7 o'clock hour into the 8 o'clock hour with his song, Tell Somebody.

I'm Paul Acey, and you're listening to Plugged In. The Star Wars franchise covers a galaxy of products. The latest star to crop up is the T-rated Star Wars Zero Company, where you play as the leader of a ragtag group of mercenaries battling against a creepy cult. Gameplay is fun and frenetic, and it is largely bloodless. But hey, this is a tactical shooter, which means players will navigate lots of violence. Foul language can be heard. You'll deal with some poisonous insect-like critters that can kill as well. They're also the source of the cultists' power, too. Power that makes them feel immortal. They're not. Zero Company has already made a lot of fans, but this game, like its sneaky little insects, can sting. For more great video game reviews, go to PluggedIn.com/radio. 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I'm Paul Acey for Plugged In by Focus on the...

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Joy 96.5, Christian Radio for the Capital Region, and yours truly, Scotty the Rocket Man here, bringing you the world's greatest music. You heard the Plugged In review before that, letting you know about all things, you know, movies, videos, tech, video games, TV shows, etc., etc., etc., things that are kind of be surrounding our young people and just, you know, looking at it from a family-friendly perspective. So I very much enjoy those things, and hopefully that's something that's of value to you as well. We're going to keep things rolling. Going to dive right into the second hour here on the Joy.

Ride on this Thursday edition, Thursday, October 8th of the Lord's year 2026. I almost said 2028. Man, my brain is in the future. Anyway, 8 o'clock hour, second hour of the morning show, The Drive. The Drive. Wow. No, we're definitely not The Drive. My brain is definitely in the future. 2028. Thinking of The Drive. That's by Jodes. That's at 4 o'clock. You're definitely not there yet, but I guess I'm wishing this day away. How about I play a song? Let's do it. my coworkers that listen in, they're going to be giving me a hard time. Dude, where's your brain at? You're a little scrambled here. Here's Living Water. It's Kane.

0: Hi, I'm Dr. John Neufeld, and you're listening to Back to the Bible, Canada's Bible Minute. Ephesians 4:29 says, "Let no corrupting talk come out of your mouths, but only such as is good for building up, as fits the occasion, that it may give grace to those who hear." Later on in Ephesians, Paul warns about filthy language that's not befitting of a child of God. James reminds us that the tongue is a world of evil, a deadly poison. And that's the thing about our mouths. Our mouths can be used to build up and to bless God. They need to be used to encourage. Indeed, they can be used to bring someone to faith. God has so designed it. But as much as they bless, they can also curse. Each of us need to ask God to cleanse our mouths. Use your mouth to pray, "Heavenly Father, transform my speech." 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
1: Oh, see, I love talking about this one again. Just that is your Bible Ministry Minute. That is Dr. John Neufeld. That is pointing you to this evening during the talk block when you're going to get to hear Dr. John Neufeld. And I always think of one of our long-time listeners who very, very much loved, and I would always talk to us about these, the Bible Ministry Minute. And of course, when we're talking about, we called her Aunt Marg. We love Marg, and again, she was a long-time listener. Joy, she passed away this year, and we're just, every time I hear Dr. John Neufeld, I always think of her investment in my life and just her encouragement. And again, I know her family very, very much loved Aunt Marg as well, right? So again, if you're part of that family and you're listening in, just know that we're thinking about you. We love you. We're praying for you. And again, every time I hear a Dr. John Neufeld Bible Ministry Minute, it warms my heart a little bit because, again, I think of Marg, and we very much appreciate and love her as a longtime supporter and listener here at Joy. I'm going to play some more music for you. Again, you just heard in before that Bible Ministry Minute, a bit of a three-in-a-row music flow, Miracles by Colton Dixon, Claire Leslie, Full 180, and then Living Water by Kane. Here's Loving the Outcome, a little Canadian content, Jody and Chris with their version of Be Thou My Vision.

The latest single there by Torrin Wells, Breathe On It, Red Rocks Worship, We the Kingdom, good, good stuff. I could just, you know, there's probably, all right, I don't want to set you up here to say, no, yeah, you're right, Scotty, we don't need to hear your voice on the air, because you're probably right, but I could just not talk, and I could just listen to these songs all day and be totally happy. Again, I love the fact that I get to interact with you guys and hopefully bring some encouragement to your day. But man, I just love the music that we have here. I love the fact that I've got a way back throwback lined up for you next, but we got to also hear the most recent offering by Torrin Wells, and we got to hear some Red Rocks Worship, which is a top 40. And then we heard We the Kingdom with their song Take Me Home, which is a new song, but it's not charting yet. And are we pioneers? Do we get it on before it's charting? Will it chart? I guess we'll soon have to see. Did you like it? Did you want to get to see it charting? Reach out to the people, the powers that be. Let them know, hey, those guys at Joy, they're playing the future hits today. Anyway, Justin, he's good at what he does, and he plays some great songs. Now, I do want to talk about get signed up. Head to the Facebook page. It is, okay, a few things on our Facebook page. Number one, this weekend, Gospelness 2026 is happening. I do believe, yes, at Title Church in Moncton, our very own or a Joy alumni 180 is going to be at that. And again, he'll be at this Gospel. So again, if you want information on that event, you can head. I think it's October 10th, happening at 6 p.m. And again, head to our Joy Facebook page to check that out. Podcast, of course, with our very own Lee. You can check that out. That is going to be on there. A link to click on that and listening into this podcast, Out of the Fire, Learning Resilience Through Rejection. Great stuff there as well. And then, of course, the annual Joy Community Banquet, November 12th, 2026, happening at Kingswood. And again, great speakers happening at that. Encouraging time, get together, live music, good food, live auction, and just a time to come together and celebrate what God has done in another wonderful year. We've had ups and downs and arounds and throughs, and again, just celebrating God's faithfulness here together as Joy and Joy supporters and a community at large. Again, you hear a lot about that from Justin and Amy. If you want details, head to our Facebook page. You can get your tickets there. If you're a business or you're a small group and you want to get a table together, you certainly can do that as well. There's going to be lots of ways to do that. So certainly get connected with it. It's going to be a great, great night at this community impact banquet. And yeah. I'm pumped. Are you? I can't wait to see you there. Let's keep the music rolling. Let's keep things going. I've got some, again, I mentioned a way back throwback. This is a bit of a classic. It's Rich Mullins, Sometimes by Step.

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2: This is the moment.

He's my rock in a hard place. You know, we often say we're stuck between a rock and a hard place, right? And it seems like, well, I'm in a hard season, and I'm in between a hard season and a hard season. I'm in a rock and a hard place. It's like it's bad and it's bad is what we kind of allude that to, or we compare that to, and when we talk about being between a rock and a hard place. But I love the imagery there where Jay King, he says, he's my rock in a hard place. Do you know that? You don't have to be stuck between a rock and a hard place, because the rock in this case is your foundation, is your support, is the one true cornerstone, is Jesus. So this rock is not difficulties. This rock is your salvation. And I love that. So Jesus is your rock in a hard place. And because of that, we can sing the next song, which just says, I Got Peace by Munn. So how about we get right to that? Guys, that's it for me for another show, another joyride in the books with yours truly, Scotty the Rocket Man, here on October 8th, 2028. It'll be the one and only time that it will be October 8th. I said 2028, didn't I? Oh, my word. October 8th, 2026. Today is the one and only time. So make the best of it. Let me encourage you on this 2026 October 8th day. Make it awesome. Share God's love. Be the hands and feet of Jesus to someone today. And again, Freddie Beach, love each other. God bless. Sing it out. I Got Peace.

0: I like
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2: Your Joy 96.5 3-day forecast. Today we have mainly sunny skies with a high of 15. Overnight tonight we have a low of 8 with a 30% chance of showers. Tomorrow a high of 16 with a 60% chance of rain and the risk of a thunderstorm. Overnight we have a low of 6 with cloudy periods. And Friday a high of 17 with a mix of sun and cloud. Overnight we dip down to low of 3 with cloudy periods.

That was Amazing by Elevation Rhythm and Josiah Queen. Hey y'all, it's Talia, and I'm so thankful to be with you this Thursday morning. I've got some good stuff in store, but first, we've got some more music. This is Our God by Phil Wickham is coming up next.

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Hey y'all, it's Dalia. Have you heard of our Joy Community Banquet? It's coming up November 12th, 6 to 9 p.m. at Kingswood, and you are gonna wanna be a part of it, okay? It's gonna be an incredible night of celebrating faith, community, and impact. We've got keynote speaker MP Richard Bragdon, special guest speaker, champion boxer Brandon Brewer, pastor and author Steve Ranney, author of Walking in the Spirit. There's going to be dinner, music, exciting auction that supports Joy FM, awards, recognition, community connections, fellowship, door prizes, and more. 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Okay, they're $80 a ticket. You're going to want to do that sooner rather than later because space is limited and it's filling up. So, joyfm.ca for tickets. It's going to be an incredible night, November 12th.

That was Preach by Jimmy Clifton. He's an amazing artist. I found him through social media. I really enjoy his songs. They're kind of, I don't know, they're nature-y vibes, kind of acoustic-ish. I don't know. I love it. It's a great sound. So coming up next is No Smoke by Emerson Day. But first, today's Thursday, which means I'm challenging you guys to come up with things you're thankful for on this Thursday. So I wonder if you can look around your space. Are there little things that you can be grateful for? In my space, I'm thankful that my laptop is charged. I'm thankful for a microphone that works. I'm thankful for a plant beside me that looks really beautiful and a comfy cushion to sit on. Okay, maybe there's some things around your space that you can be thankful for, and you can think about that during this next song.

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Hey y'all, it's Talia. Have you heard of our Joy Community Banquet? It's coming up November 12th, 6 to 9 p.m. at Kingswood, and it's going to be an incredible night celebrating faith, community, and impact. We've got keynote speaker MP Richard Bragdon, special guest speaker, champion boxer Brandon Brewer. We've got pastor and author Steve Ranney, the author of Walking in the Spirit. There's going to be dinner, music, an exciting auction that supports Joy FM. Awards, recognition, community connections, fellowship, door prizes, and more. 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You can buy tickets at joyfm.ca. They're about $80 a ticket. That's joyfm.ca.

Hey y'all, it's Talia, and today is Thursday, which means I'm challenging you guys to come up with some things that you're thankful for on this Thursday. I think it's a great opportunity. I'm loving this series so far, Thankful Thursday. I think it's great. You know, you come up with little things around you, you learn to appreciate them, and then you start to notice them more, and somehow life gets better because I notice those things, those little things like a pretty bird or a nice walk on the trail. I'm thankful for it now instead of just taking it for granted. So it's becoming a habit in my life, and I hope it becomes a habit in your life as well. Here's your challenge for this morning, okay? We did this last week, but come up with something that you're thankful for that starts with the letter C, okay? Come up with, let's go, five things that start with the letter C that you're thankful for this morning. I'll be back in a little bit to check in, okay? But you can do this. I'm going to do it as well. But first, we're going to listen to some music. This is Preach by Ryan Stevenson.

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That was When I See You by Josiah Queen. Hey y'all, it's Talia, and I challenge you guys to come up with five things that you're thankful for this morning that start with the letter C. I've come up with some of my own, okay? I am thankful for cinnamon buns that I had for breakfast this morning. I'm thankful for Christ, obviously. I'm thankful for my aunt's cat that she just adopted. I get photos and they're very, very cute. I am thankful for crunchy leaves on the ground, and I'm thankful that I get to go to class today. Okay. What were your things? We love to know. Also, you can come up with these throughout the day. If you're going throughout your day and you just want a little challenge, just name a random letter of the alphabet and see what you can come up with that you're thankful for. I'll be back with you guys tomorrow, but we've got some music going all day. So this is Holy Forever by Chris Tomlin.

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1: Your Joy 96.5 3-day forecast. Today we have mainly sunny skies with a high of 15. Overnight tonight we have a low of 8 with a 30% chance of showers. Tomorrow a high of 16 with a 60% chance of rain and the risk of a thunderstorm. Overnight we have a low of 6 with cloudy periods. And Friday a high of 17 with a mix of sun and cloud. Overnight we dip down to low of

Joy 96.5, Justin hanging out with you here on the Joyride Noon Edition. We have a fantastic show coming up for you today. Sit back, enjoy the music, and in the 12 o'clock hour, we have a wonderful interview with Joy from Morning Glory Coffee and Tea House. I can't wait for you to hear that. That's all coming up in this next couple of hours, so don't go anywhere.

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Thanksgiving is coming up this weekend, and I want to hear from you. What are you thankful for? Maybe it's a new bundle of joy in your family. Maybe you're thankful that you still have family to gather with. Maybe you're just thankful to be alive, or you're just thankful for the fall weather. I would love to know from you, what are you thankful for? Write us in on our Facebook and let me know. Coming up now, got you some warm music right here on the Joyride.

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2: 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As we know, our favorite cookie and cupcake place in Fredericton, Monkey Cakes, closed down a couple of years ago as they moved on to other things. But they revamped it. Not revamped it. They brought it back. Revitalized. I don't know what the word is. I don't know what word I'm looking for here. And they brought it back and did a fundraiser for a former DJ, Big Daddy Shine, who was facing some health challenges. And I'm just so thankful that that went off and that we were able to do that for him. And we were a collection point. It was nice to see all the happy, smiling faces picking up their cookies. Coming up now, that's the thing about praise right here on the Joyride.

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2: Hey, coming up next hour, we have an interview. Amy is sitting down with Joy from Morning Glory Coffee and Tea House, and they're going to talk about that new venture. I can't wait for you to hear it, so I will see you tomorrow morning. But for now, enjoy the interview.

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3: Your Joy 96.5 3-day forecast. Today we have mainly sunny skies with a high of 15. Overnight tonight we have a low of 8 with a 30% chance of showers. Tomorrow a high of 16 with a 60% chance of rain and the risk of a thunderstorm. Overnight we have a low of 6 with cloudy periods. And Friday a high of 17 with a mix of sun and cloud. Overnight we dip down to a low of 3 with cloudy periods. 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

0: 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So with that, Miss Joy, go ahead. Yes, tell us a little bit about who you are.
1: Well, my name is Joy Hogben, and I'm a single mom of three awesome, amazing, wonderful children. Two adult children and one still in school, which will go tomorrow. I grew up in the church, and I have been living in Fredericton for about 15 years.
0: Wow. Yeah. Nice. Yeah. So you're almost what the Fredericktonians would say, the authentic Fredericton, right? I don't know how long you have to be here.
1: I'm not sure. But I have been told after like year five that I am an honorary Maritimer. I will take it.
0: Very good. Yes. And where were you before the 15 years?
1: I was living in Ontario. Mm-hmm. Just a little bit past Toronto, which they would probably call right now as the GTA today.
0: Yes,
1: and
0: yes.
1: So it was a town called Burlington, Ontario. So I was born and raised there. And then I wanted my children to be born and raised here in New Brunswick.
0: Did you have family here? Like, did you, or how did that work? Like, in my real estate hat,
1: right,
0: there's a lot of people recently that have come from Ontario. And I'm always
1: like, why?
0: Yes.
1: Yes. Yeah.
0: So
1: what had happened was when we did move here, a lot of people were confused. Well, why did you move here? Was it military?
0: And so right.
1: At the time when I was married, we moved for a job. And nobody that we really knew, there was really no family here at all. So if we want to visit family, we have to go back to Ontario. And so we are here on our own. And we have done that for 15 years.
0: Wow.
1: Yeah,
0: wow.
1: But it's been wonderful to raise the kids here. It's a great place.
0: Good. Yeah. I'm so glad. And you feel settled in. And, and you've got a church family here now?
1: I do. We attend Hope City.
0: Nice.
1: And we have had many arms wrapped around us through the years. So
0: that's
1: been wonderful.
0: So good.
1: Yeah.
0: That's
1: a
0: wonderful church. And so wonderful to see what they're doing. They've been doing such great things in the community.
1: Yes.
0: And they're growing. And it's just been wonderful. That's where my brother goes as well.
1: Oh, yes.
0: So, Richard.
1: Yes. And in fact, our children grew up together.
0: Oh, that's awesome.
1: So it's been wonderful.
0: Yeah. Yes. Well, when we come back to this next set, we're going to get to hear a little bit more about some fun things that's happening in Miss Joy's life now.
1: Yes.
0: So we'll stick around.

0: Welcome back. And we are here on Joy 96.5 with Pastor Joy. I just discovered during our last break when the music was playing, Joy had mentioned that she was a pastor. Are you still ordained?
1: I am. I'm not right now because I'm not serving in a local church.
0: Right. So, yes. Yeah. So tell us a little bit about that.
1: Sure. Yeah. So while I was in Ontario, after high school, I did go straight to Bible school and I graduated there from Elam Bible Institute in the States, actually.
0: Oh, wow.
1: And so when I came back, I ended up pastoring. I actually was a church secretary for the first year. Mm-hmm. And then we had a change of staff and the pastor had asked me, the new pastor is like, you are called to children's ministry. And I said, yes. And so that began my journey of pastoring. And then I had my children and life began to change. And I, you know, the encouraging part about life, especially those who are in that stage, that, excuse me, that young stage of trying to figure out what they want to do. Mm. Something I've also encouraged my children is, you know, take your time and your life changes. And so what you thought you were going to do at a young adult age and now being slightly older, a few years older than that, you begin to realize that your life evolves and changes and God does things in you and brings growth to you. And you end up doing different things than you ever thought, because my whole life growing up, I knew I wanted to be a pastor. And I thought that's all there was. And that's all that I was going to retire old, preaching the word and caring and shepherding people.
0: Yes, so, but from there, God has used every segment of your life, as we were discussing, like right up until the current one. So, and I look at that the same, my brother Richard, he was a pastor for 17 years.
1: He was actually my pastor.
0: Right?
1: Yeah, when we first came.
0: And now he's shining his light. He just has a bigger stage to do it from. So I believe if God puts a calling on your life, it's never returned void.
1: Like, and it doesn't look the same as you think.
0: Right.
1: So here's what I have taught my children, because they've asked me, Mom, will you ever go and be a pastor again? I said, I don't think that I've ever stopped. Mm. Because the Lord does not take his gifts from us.
0: No.
1: So though I'm not on a paid staff position in a church building, the heart of shepherding and teaching and caring for people is still there. And that the Lord has opened many doors and shown me many things as a businesswoman, how that unfolds and how I can still be ministering to people without being in a church building.
0: I love it.
1: So I just don't believe the Lord takes your gifts from you.
0: No, I agree.
1: Who he's created you to be. There are, like you said, there's different avenues and there's different ways, but who you are and who God's created you to be does not change.
0: That's wonderful. Yeah. And one of the wonderful things that Joy did was created this lovely studio.
1: Yes.
0: Now, I did, after chatting with her, I did go out and get lots of greenery.
1: We love the greens and the blues and the live plants. Or they could be fake plants. You're allowed that too.
0: They're real.
1: They're real. That's wonderful.
0: I went to Scott's and I was like, this needs some green. So you're going to keep seeing it evolving over time. But this beautiful studio was created by Joy. Yeah. So tell us a little bit about that business, Joy.
1: Sure. So it's been 12 and a half, almost 13 years of doing a business that originally started under the name of Vintage House, and that was my interior design and building business. And so we recently have changed the name to Joy by Design because it became a little bit more purposeful, if you will, the Joy by Design. That one word changed instead of Joy Design. I felt the Lord say, call it Joy by Design. And so everything can fall under that work name or almost ministry, because everything I'm doing is all what God has designed me to do. And interior design is a very deep passion of mine, and building. And so I have built furniture and I have renovated kitchens. I do specialize in designing kitchens and doing the design of that, but also doing a lot of the work like the backsplash and refinishing kitchen cabinets and all that. And so when we talked with Joy FM about a podcast studio, the vision came quite quickly. I loved the wall idea and the blues and the greens and just a welcoming, warm space for people. And so I did the design and I ended up doing some of the work here as well. And like you said, it's getting there and it's coming. And I just love the addition of the plants, and it's looking good. And so, so we're very happy that we could do that. and do that business for 12 and a half years.
0: I love that.
1: Yeah.
0: So when we come back, we're going to be getting into something that you might have noticed over here. For those listeners, you wouldn't have noticed, yeah. but for those who are watching us on our YouTube, you'll be seeing there's some goodies here on the counter. And for those listening, we will be describing those goodies and why they're here. So stick around. Come back. I can't wait either because I'm going to be having some coffee soon. Come on back.

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The Star Wars franchise covers a galaxy of products. The latest star to crop up is the T-rated Star Wars Zero Company, where you play as the leader of a ragtag group of mercenaries battling against a creepy cult. Gameplay is fun and frenetic, and it is largely bloodless. But hey, this is a tactical shooter, which means players will navigate lots of violence. Foul language can be heard. You'll deal with some poisonous insect-like critters that can kill as well. They're also the source of the cultists' power, too. Power that makes them feel immortal. They're not. Zero Company has already made a lot of fans, but this game, like its sneaky little insects, can sting. For more great video game reviews, go to PluggedIn.com/radio. This is the way. I'm Paul Acey for Plugged In.

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0: Welcome back to Joy 96.5, and I'm here with Joy on the Joy. I love saying that.
1: Joy on the Joy.
0: It doesn't get old. And I am excited for this part of it. This is probably my favorite part because I've been staring at all the goodies that is in front. So Miss Joy is going to tell us why these goodies are here and what it's all about.
1: Yes. So we have just recently opened up a little country coffee house, a coffee and tea house, and we've named it Morning Glory.
0: Mm.
1: And so I'm going to let you sample some of the things that we offer.
0: So excited. Yeah.
1: So I'll just start pouring and you can continue. How about that?
0: Yes, okay. Sounds great.
1: Do you want a coffee?
0: I do. I would love a coffee with a little bit of cream. I'm very excited. And for all of you listeners out there, she actually has like a big Keurig of her coffee here this morning. So it's nice and hot. She's going to give it to me with my cream the way I like it. I'm very excited. And she's also got goodies in the basket, which we're going to get to dig into and hear all about. But while you're pouring the coffee, Joy, I'd love to know kind of what led you. Thank you very much.
1: Your sweet tea cup.
0: Oh, look how cute this is. And I'll wait for you to get yours and we'll have a little cheers. For you listeners out there, I'm very sorry you can't join us for this delicious coffee
1: you
0: and snacks.
1: Because Wait, we need our little pinky now, even
0: we
1: though
0: do.
1: It's not our tea.
0: Yep.
1: You good? You ready?
0: I'm good. I'm right. good. A little cheers.
1: Cheers. Woo! Wonderful. Okay.
0: Thank you.
1: Mmm.
0: Mmm.
1: There we go.
0: Oh, my goodness.
1: Isn't that nice?
0: That coffee is so good. Okay.
1: Good.
0: Tell me a little bit about this coffee.
1: Sure. This is a coffee that is everything that I sell, I'd like to have either local or Canadian. It means a lot to me, right, to support our local and our country, of course. So this is Balzac coffee, and this is called the Farmer's Blend. It's got hints of pine nut and graham cracker and chocolate. So of all the different kinds that they have, this is my favorite. So, of course, I get to
0: thank
1: choose.
0: Thank you.
1: So,
0: it might be my favorite now.
1: And this is an organic coffee. And so last year I went through a few health issues, and I changed a lot of the things that I ate and a lot of things that I had. And this was one, I actually had to stop caffeine. And so I will still have my coffees the odd time. And if I do, it's this one that feels good.
0: That's
1: and
0: amazing.
1: Knows it's a little bit healthier. So that's what we tried to do, is a healthier options for people as well. So,
0: yes, it's so, so, so good. For those of you who want to know, this one will probably be my new favorite.
1: And you know where you can get it.
0: And you know where. Actually, we should tell them the address. Where can they get
1: so
0: this? Where is Morning Glory?
1: Glory? Yes, Morning Glory Coffee and Tea Stand. You can find us at 433 Route 148, which is just about 4 kilometers past Killarney Lake and just before JPM's.
0: That's so awesome. And how did this come about? What were you thinking? Right. How did this come to you that you
1: this
0: wanted
1: to? This is a crazy story, Amy. God, it was all over this. It was just wild. About 2.5 years ago, I was doing the fasting and praying, doing the corporate prayer with our church. And I was sitting with the Lord, and I just saw myself building a building, which I can do renovations and design, and I've never really built a building, and I just felt the Lord was impressing upon me to build a building. And I could not get rid of this thought, and every time I would sit and pray or sit with the Lord, I would just start daydreaming and writing out in my head and doing measurements and trying to build this and what it looked like, and I was just writing it down and drawing it out and doing all the layouts for it. And I sat with that dream for 2.5 years. Within that first year, and I had told my children, I thought the Lord was going to give me land and build it. And I thought maybe it was like a family cabin. And I thought, this is just the wildest dream I've ever had. How am I going to do this by myself? And the short story is that I ended up sitting with the Lord and sitting with this dream. And at a camp I was at, I felt like these dreams sat dormant for so long, and I would cry to the Lord, why are you giving me these ideas, and I don't know what to do with it, and I don't know when you want it. There was no forward movement, and they just sat dormant, and I had a pastor speak, came up, and he said, I feel like the Lord is reminding us of the story of Lazarus. And he said, I don't know if you have dreams that have been dormant for years.
0: Wow.
1: And well, now I'm getting all choked up. But that absolutely broke me. And I had friends around me praying. And the Lord gave me visions at that time during the prayer. I could tell you one miracle after the other. And the Lord just said, it's time. It's now. And when I came home from that camp, I began building this this shed, if you will, or this little house. And the Lord gave me in a prayer time the name Morning Glory. And I thought, really, Lord? Like, okay, Morning Glory. Like, I don't even know what that is. And it's a flower. And as I was done with the Lord and heading off to work, I was driving down the road and I turned on a radio station.
0: Uh-oh, it wasn't Joy.
1: Let's pretend. Uh-oh. I actually don't even remember. It really could have been any radio station. It could have been
0: Joy. But we'll go with that.
1: We will. And they said, oh, I'm planting Morning Glories. Well, I just was floored. I thought, well, maybe it is. Okay, maybe that's a confirmation. Long story short, I began building this last August and I built it through the winter. Out there in my mitts and hats and snowstorms and building it. There was an ice storm where I finished the roof.
0: Wow.
1: As the ice storm came. And I said, Lord, what do you want with this building? Mm. And he said, sell coffee and pray for people.
0: Wow. I just got goosebumps when you said that
1: again.
0: And
1: you think, you know, you think, wow, I could do that. But then you think the logistics of it and you get the thoughts of people in your mind. You go, oh, how am I going to do this? Like, how am I going to pray for people? And the gentleness of the Holy Spirit was just respect people, love them, build community, and have a little prayer box. Mm. So I have this cute little antique box that's called a string box, and I've turned it into a prayer box. So when you come, and if you want, you could put a prayer request in there. We could sit and pray with you, or you don't have to do it at all. But the Lord just was so clear on this vision of build the building and sell coffee and tea and pray for people.
0: I love
1: that. And so that's where we're finally at. And I thought I'd open in the spring and it still didn't happen. And then it was just before our summer vacation with the Lord. It was just as clear as day. He said, open. It's time.
0: Wow.
1: And so here I am.
0: That's amazing.
1: There's been one miracle after the other.
0: That's incredible. And when we come back, we're going to hear a little bit more and get into some tasting here.
1: Yes.
0: Stick around.
1: Oh, yeah, that was long.

0: Welcome back to Joy 96.5, and we're here with Joy, and we are enjoying some wonderful coffee in her cute little tea mugs, and we were just discussing about one of the themes that they have at Morning Glory, her coffee shop, which is just down the road. I'm very excited about that. Right. And and you were talking about how there's going to be a themed scripture that's
1: correct. So every weekend when we're open on Friday and Saturday mornings, I really wanted to have a scripture of the day, which would be like a scripture of the weekend. Both days will have the same scripture. Mm-hmm. So I just asked the Lord throughout the week, what would you have for your people? And I write out a verse and I put it in a little frame and you can see it when you come in and then just be encouraged by the word of God.
0: I love it. And the atmosphere there is so sweet. I was seeing some pictures of it and watching some videos.
1: Yes,
0: and
1: thank you.
0: I love the hammock. Of course it's cute because, I mean, look at what you designed here. So just saying, it's really nice. So
1: I like cute.
0: Yeah, it's very cute, very sweet, cozy. Yeah, it looks very inviting.
1: I want people to feel invited and welcomed and sort of the idea of coming into my home and just being loved on and accepted. And the hammock actually does make a good atmosphere. So the hammock was a vision that the Lord gave me during that meeting when the pastor talked about Lazarus. And it was a picture of me laying in a hospital bed. You know, in the movies, they have the cast and you're hanging from the ceiling with your whole body in a full cast.
0: Yes.
1: Well, I was in a cast and then in that body cast on the hospital bed, but it instantly changed to the bed was perfectly made and ironed and lovely. But at the end of the bed was hanging a hammock and I was sitting in and I was whole. And I said, Lord, is this you or am I daydreaming? You know, in worship, let's be honest, we worship and then we're like, oh, did I put it on the roast? Or like, oh, I got to clean this. And your mind goes. And I asked the Lord, are you showing me something? And the Lord said, I'm supporting you. And that was sort of my build. Go do it. The Lord's supporting you. And so that was an absolute step of faith for me to just go off and do that by myself.
0: I love this. This is so wonderful.
1: And we have
0: wonderful.
1: Our Christian music playing in the background.
0: Yes.
1: Yeah.
0: Joy 96.5.
1: And so the property that we have is a field and the forest. And so it is so peaceful. Mm. And then when the fall comes, all the colors. And so we have some lawn games on good days.
0: Oh, that's fun.
1: Good weather days. And you can just enjoy the space.
0: I love that.
1: Yeah.
0: And with no further ado,
1: I think we should dive in.
0: I think we should. I've been staring at
1: it. I know. I can't wait to give it to you. Okay. So we have a couple baked goods here and different drinks of sorts. So I just want to mention that we have different organic teas as well. And we have Sloan tea, which apparently from what I've been learning is not available in very many spots in the Maritime. So we're very happy to be the people that carry the Sloan tea. And the one kind that I have. I've been doing blueberry because it's the blueberry season, but I have Heavenly Cream and I can't tell you what it tastes like because it's so good. It's unique on its own. So
0: it's heavenly.
1: It's heavenly. It's very creamy and heavenly. So those are some of the teas we have and organic teas as well, like ginger or hibiscus. Peppermint tea is a good favorite one. And so our baked goods, we have this one is actually a cranberry muffin. So you can choose between our cranberry muffin and we have some gluten-free options as well. And so this is a gluten-free double chocolate. You would never know. This is a favorite so far since we've been open. So we have one of those. We have a chocolate chip cookie here today for you. Or we have also, this is a gluten-free option. This is a shortbread. I'm going to forget all of it. White chocolate shortbread cranberry cookie.
0: Wow.
1: I think that's all. There's a lot to it. So which one would you like?
0: Oh, my goodness. This is so tough.
1: It's like too many good options, right?
0: I like the idea of the cranberry.
1: Okay. It's a shortbread.
0: Shortbread cranberry.
1: With a white chocolate on there. And that's very lovely.
0: For all the listeners, I'm sorry that you can't see what I see.
1: But you can hear it.
0: But it is so good looking. And I am going to take a bite and you'll get to hear if it's really as good as it looks. Or what are you going to have out of the goodie basket?
1: Well, I actually do love this double chocolate. It's really good.
0: Do it up. Let's try a little bite.
1: Yep. And now that I saw the chocolate chip, I think I'm going for chocolate chip. How can you decide? You can have it all. While you have that, Amy, I'm just going to share too that this is a drink that I've started having after some of my health issues. There's natural ingredients in this. They have they don't have any refined sugars, and some of them are 5 and 4 grams of sugar, so it's very lovely. But these I brought today that are the flavors that we sell currently. We can always have more, but these are my favorite flavors. And this is a strawberry lemonade. It has stevia or a cane sugar. And what I love is that it has apple cider vinegar in it, which is so healthy for our bodies. So we have a we have the strawberry lemonade, we have an orange, and then we have, which is my all-time favorite, is the raspberry rose. And so you get
0: that's
1: to have
0: poppy.
1: These. It's called poppy. It's so good. And so these are just some of the healthier choices, and this is what we have available
0: I
1: at
0: love
1: the Morning
0: that.
1: Glory House.
0: I love that. And I might talk to you about, because I keep our fridge stocked with some like refreshments for people. So I might come down and buy some from you. You might be seeing that here. But another thing we discussed is getting you on our like and share campaign.
1: That's it. Yeah.
0: So that you guys can actually sample it. What will happen is we're planning on doing a like and share. And then from there, it's drawn on Fridays. Those that haven't been paying attention on our social media. Pay attention. Yep, because we have been doing those like and shares. You get a chance to win every week. And we support local businesses. And so one of them that we would be doing is one for Morning Glory. You'd be able to go down. You'd come here, pick up your certificate, and head right on down the same street, which is very convenient.
1: That's right. We have the same street.
0: Same street.
1: Just further out into the
0: country.
1: Further
0: out. Yeah. Yep. So hers just changes names.
1: And we're not really too far from out of town.
0: Yeah.
1: At all. I think we're about 7 minutes from Joy FM.
0: From Joy FM. Yeah. So once you get here, you've got 7 minutes to go to get your coffee. So it's really easy. Yeah. So you got to pay attention to our social media, because you're going to get some of these delicious goodies, which, by the way... Oh, my goodness.
1: Yeah, right? Good.
0: I am loving the cranberry. It is so, actually, it feels light.
1: Yeah.
0: It feels yummy. Yeah. It feels...
1: I like that hint of the white chocolate.
0: Hint of the white chocolate. Yeah. It just gives it just a little bit of sweetness.
1: Mm-hmm. And I have sampled all of these, just so you know. I mean, no. Yes, I have.
0: Of course
1: I've got to know what I'm selling.
0: Of course you do.
1: Yeah.
0: Well, thank you so much. And when we come back, we'll wrap it up with Joy. Maybe she'll have a little special scripture for us. And then we'll just talk about ways that you can get involved and see all the fun stuff coming. So stick around. We'll see you soon.

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2: Welcome back to Joy 96.5, and I am here with my friend Joy. Cheers, and we're having a little bit more coffee. And during our last break, I was enjoying the lovely snacks so much that I said, maybe I'm done. I think I'm done for the day. I'm just going to sit here and enjoy this coffee.
3: We're just going to have a little tea time together after the podcast.
2: Right?
3: Bring
2: exactly.
3: out more desserts. Yep.
2: I love it so much. But
3: then I let you try my dessert, too. That was kind
2: that
3: of
2: was
3: like a...
2: That was so good. It was a chocolate chip cookie that she chose.
3: A little sea salt on it, too.
2: Sea salt?
3: Ooh, so good.
2: Oh,
3: so good.
2: My goodness.
3: Yeah.
2: And then I was saying... I like it all so much, and I always offer my guests a little something when they come in, and I was thinking maybe we got something else that we can partner up here with Miss Joy at Joy. I mean, really.
3: Joy and Joy, Joy at Joy. We can make it work.
2: So there's going to be some fun things coming for sure. I'm just addicted to her good stuff here and the fact she's on our road. I'm so happy with all of it. Yeah. So, while I was loving everything during the break, I was saying to Joy, when we come back, I wanted her to talk about a scripture that was on her heart or something that meant a lot to her.
3: Yeah.
2: So,
3: sure.
2: Yeah.
3: So, leading up from the end of July until opening, it has literally been one miracle after the other. Mm. And the Lord just putting his hand on it and really the heart behind of it, I just hear God saying, nothing will stop me from doing what I want to do, even me. And this sounds really different, but a lot of the times lately in the last maybe 4 or 5 years, the Lord has been showing me numbers. And I kept seeing on the clock 828 recently over the last 2 months, and I would see it on license plates or signs or like addresses. And I'm going, wow, Lord, like, are you saying something to me about 828? And just being sensitive and sitting with the Lord and spending intimate time with him to hear his voice, I really did feel him say Romans 8:28. So the verse today that I bring you is Romans 8:28, which is a very common verse. And it says that all things work together for the good of those that love the Lord.
2: I love that scripture.
3: Well, I love you, Lord. Mm-hmm. Right? And so as this was coming about over the last 2 months now, what had happened was I came home from vacation. I'm sitting with a friend on August 16th, and I started saying to myself, okay, I've got to figure out an opening date. And just a couple miracles that had happened as well to open the shed where the people had come to me and had said, you know, Joy, I know you were supposed to work for me. I had a job opportunity in Mississippi, and I met with my friend over summer vacation, and she said, I'm sorry that Mississippi didn't work out, but I need you to understand that the Father kept saying, don't make her work for this money. And she handed me money, and she says, the Father says, open the coffee house. It's time right now. And then another friend said the same thing that evening. I just feel like God keeps saying, Joy, open. I said, I confirmed that. He said that to me before I left for vacation. And so as I'm trying to open it, as in finish the floor and build the lounge and build the serving tables, I had said, okay, Lord, I need a goal, like a date. And probably subconsciously, I said, fine, I'll come up with the 28th. But how am I ever going to get approved? How am I ever going to open this by the 28th? It's August 16th now, and I'm getting nowhere with phone calls. Amy, I'm not kidding you. I went to my calendar and I thought, well, the 28th probably isn't even a Friday. And then I'm like, wait, maybe it is. And I go to the calendar and wouldn't you believe it that it was the 28th. And a Friday the 28th, I thought, Lord, I still have to get approved. I still have to go through all that red tape. Well, I made a phone call on Monday morning and I got approved to open this shed, the Morning Glory House, and I could open it any day I wanted. I got it on a Monday. I advertised on social media on a Tuesday, and we opened on the 28th of August. But what you got to understand is that August is what? What month is it?
2: Eighth.
3: The 8th. And we opened August 28th. That was our opening day.
2: 8/28.
3: Romans 28. All things work together for the good
2: of
3: those that
2: love the Lord. I'm covered in goosebumps again.
3: And so the Lord's been all over this. And I just know he's being so intentional. I feel like the last 2 weeks of being open, the Lord keeps saying, I am intentional in what I do, and I'm resting in that and trusting the Lord. So that was one scripture. Yeah. And the one scripture through the years too, if I could mention Isaiah 61:1-11, the Lord keeps giving me 11:11 for the last 5 to 6 years. And he gave me Isaiah 61, probably 9 years ago now. And all of that is the prophetic. Isaiah is prophesying about Messiah coming and what he will do. And it speaks about the spirit of the sovereign Lord is upon me. He has anointed me to preach the good news, to set the captive free, to release the prisoner from darkness, turn ashes into beauty, and the oil of joy, the oil of gladness. And all of those things is what Jesus came to do. For his people. And then he would make us, for his splendor, for his glory, oaks of righteousness.
2: I love
3: which
2: it.
3: Is amazing. And so it that really verse is. Has just been, it's on the threshold of my doors underneath. And there's the whole building is full of scriptures. We'd have friends over and visiting and people praying over it. Scripture is on every beam.
2: I love that.
3: Painted under and under the floor. You wouldn't see a whole lot of it. And so
2: that's so powerful. Just, my house, when you walk in,
3: yeah,
2: the beauty for ashes that you were talking about, that is literally because I lost my first home to fire.
3: Wow.
2: And so when God gave me this new house, that scripture was the strength that took me through that journey of the the process. And and that is now mounted on my wall. As soon as you walk in the house, it's great big.
3: Isn't
2: it's like
3: amazing?
2: 4 feet by 2 feet. And it's like the first thing that you see when you walk in my house, and beauty for ashes. And it's the scriptures carry so much empowerment, so much freedom, so much joy, and restoration. So I'm so excited about what you're doing out there. And I can't wait to be even more part of it.
3: Right.
2: than we already are. So on that note, as we wrap up, would you like to close us in prayer?
3: Yes, let's do. Let's do that.
2: Okay.
3: Yeah. Father, we thank you for your great love for all your people. And Lord, I just pray whoever's listening today would be encouraged that through you, Jesus, all things can be done. And that we love you, Lord, and that you honor your children. And we will walk in obedience to you. I pray for people that hear my voice right now, that they would just feel your love, that like the mustard seed you talked about in the Bible would be the faith of the people to start the things that you are calling them to do for your glory, for your name to be known on this earth. And I know that that mustard seed, God, that you talk about it, but it's about also that even though there's a little bit of faith that we need, you also have made that plant that when it starts to grow, that it spreads quickly. So may our faith spread and encourage each other to do the work of the Lord, but to be intimate and close to you, bring healing and freedom to people, bring love and acceptance to people, and let the cross of Jesus Christ be known and spread in our city, in our province, and in our country, in this world. We thank you for your love and your glory on this earth. We just keep our eyes focused on you, Jesus, and may you be glorified in everything we do. And thank you for Joy FM. Thank you for all that they're doing to be a witness and a light to this city. And we just pray a blessing over the station and Amy and those who work here in the name of Jesus.
2: Amen. Thank you so much
3: thank
2: for joining
3: Amy.
2: Us.
3: So nice.
2: Yes, and for those listening and for those watching, one more time, where do they meet you? What's your address?
3: The Morning Glory Coffee and Tea House is located on 433 Route 148.

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0: I was speaking somewhere when someone asked, "What religion are you?" There were 500 people looking at me, many from other faiths or no faith at all. "I'm sorry to disappoint you," I said, "but I'm not religious. I've tried, but I can't keep all the rules. I'm a follower of Jesus of Nazareth. He's made all the difference. Religion is all about works. Do good deeds. Do. There's a lot of do up. But Jesus turns this 180 degrees. It's not about doing. It's about what's been done. On the cross, Jesus said, "It is finished." What we do comes from thanksgiving for all he has done. This brings peace, joy, even laughter. But be careful with this. I just heard that in Alabama, it's illegal to wear a fake mustache that causes laughter in church.
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Well, happy Thursday. I'm Jody. You're locked into The Drive with Jodes. It's autumn, of course. Air is crisp. Leaves are beautiful. It's another edition of the Retro Ride, though. It's Thursday. And today's a special one. I am going to dedicate my show to my husband. Happy birthday to my husband. It's actually tomorrow. But to celebrate his birthday, I've decided to do two iconic bands, two of his favorites, Need to Breathe and Switchfoot. So we've got some great tracks lined up. It's not the whole show. I'm just going to sprinkle them in. So don't worry. I'm not just going to play two bands for 2 hours. but I've got some great tracks and also some history behind the songs. So we're going to kick off our special spotlight all the way back in 2003 with a track from Switchfoot. That's what we're going to open with. It's the song that put them on the map. So brothers John and Tim Foreman, of course, they grew up surfing in San Diego, and they wrote a lot about material for their breakout album, The Beautiful Letdown, in a small bedroom near the coast of California. And John Foreman has actually mentioned in interviews that this track was inspired by the tension between who we are and who we want to be. And it was written as an encouragement or an encouraging call to keep pushing forward. So off that classic 2003 album, here's one of my favorite songs from Switchfoot, Dare You to Move.

That was Stars Go Dim with Holy. We're on to our next track. We are going to dip our toes into a track from Need to Breathe, and they're brothers, actually. So Bear and Bo Reinhardt, they grew up in Seneca, South Carolina, where their dad was actually a pastor who ran a church, of course, and the Southern gospel sort of folk influence is really baked into this band. If you've never heard me yap on about Need to Breathe, where have you been? But for real, they're one of my favorite bands. But they released this next track in 2018 alongside a group called Johnny Swim. I mean, this track really, it highlights their like organic production and genuine partnerships that they make with bands, where they sort of blend their sound with another band's sound. And it's one of my favorites from Need to Breathe, actually. Really great lyrics, really great message. This is called Forever on Your Side.

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That was John Reddick with Holding On. We've got another track, another throwback track. We're going to go back to 2005 from Switchfoot. When the band was recording their Nothing Is Sound album, which is what this track is from, they actually spent months touring the world. And John Foreman started writing down observations about how connected yet isolated people seemed in big cities. And he wanted to write an anthem about looking past the surface level noise to find genuine truth. And that's what this song's all about. Turn it up because it needs to be listened to loud. This is Stars.

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3: 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Come for the coffee and the tea, grab a dessert, and enjoy the atmosphere. Christian music, a verse of the day, and we have a prayer box where you can leave a request or ask someone to pray with you. You can find us on both Instagram and Facebook for updates at The Morning Glory Coffee and Tea House. Brewed for you.
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1: This is Focus on the Family Minute with Ashley Holloman.
0: Well, once or twice a year, I probably should do that. But something bad is going to happen, and it probably will hurt. And I think, I don't know if we've intended to do it or not, but in the church, at least in the West, we say, yeah, we all know this is bad and hard to do. No one wants to do it. Go do it anyway. And what we've discovered is, no, this is a great thing to do.
2: Yeah.
0: God is, as Heather said, as the Father sent me, so I send you. It's this grand invitation that we get to be on adventure with Jesus. He's doing the heavy lifting. Can we just join him in it and see God unfold beautiful things?
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3: All right, we got another throwback track from Need to Breathe. In 2017, they reworked this track from their Hard Love album, bringing in Lauren Daigle to add her distinct and raspy vocals. But this song really does reflect how growth often comes through difficult seasons rather than in the easy ones. This is Hard Love featuring Lauren Daigle by Need to Breathe.

0: I'm Paul Acey, and you're listening to Plugged In. 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Gameplay is fun and frenetic, and it is largely bloodless. But hey, this is a tactical shooter, which means players will navigate lots of violence. Foul language can be heard. You'll deal with some poisonous insect-like critters that can kill as well. They're also the source of the cultists' power, too. Power that makes them feel immortal. They're not. Zero Company has already made a lot of fans, but this game, like its sneaky little insects, can sting. For more great video game reviews, go to PluggedIn.com/radio. This is the way. I'm Paul Acey for Plugged In by Focus on the Family.
1: What is up? It is Jody. You're listening to The Drive with Jodes. Welcome back to Hour 2 of the Retro Ride. It's 5 o'clock, and if you're just joining us, we are spending the afternoon highlighting Need to Breathe and Switchfoot in honor of a big B-Day celebration tomorrow. It's my husband's birthday. And he loves Switchfoot and Need to Breathe, just as I do as well. But we're going to keep it going with some great songs. Classic rock hits, if you will. So we're going to do Hour 2 starting now. And this track is all about driving, the open road. Bear Reinhart, who was the front man, he actually played college football. He was a wide receiver at Furman University. He won a national award for his athletic performance before ultimately deciding to pursue music full-time with his brother, Bo, and of course their bandmates from Need to Breathe. But this track is from their Rivers in the Wasteland era, and I feel like it's like their classic southern rock energy that Need to Breathe is known for. This is Drive All Night.

That was Zach Williams and Dolly Parton with Looking for You. We're going back to another throwback from Switchfoot. This song spent 50 weeks on various Billboard charts. And true story, before the album The Beautiful Letdown blew up, the band was actually dropped by their original record label and recorded the album independently with producer John Fields. So this signature guitar-heavy anthem went on to sell nearly 3 million copies in the U.S. alone. I'm sure the original record label's probably pretty upset about that. Here's Switchfoot with Meant to Live.

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That was Bodie and Taylor Hill with Idols. Now for a track from Need to Breathe off their 2014 album, Rivers in the Wasteland. The band has been really candid about the fact that during the writing of this album, internal tensions almost broke them up. They took a step back. They recalibrated their focus, wrote this stripped down song about unity, about brotherhood, and it became one of their highest charting radio singles ever. Here's Need to Breathe with Brother.

swing, like a bull chasing the matador. There's a man left with his own schemes, but everybody needs someone beside, shining like a lighthouse from the sun.

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That's Jordan Feliz with Witness. And to wrap up our retro ride, we are going to go back to 2009 for a classic Switchfoot track off of their Grammy-winning album, Hello Hurricane. John Foreman wrote this song as an honest anthem about standing firm through life's storms rather than trying to run from them. So to take you home and to wrap up my husband's birthday spotlight retro ride, we've got one of my favorites from Switchfoot off of their Hello Hurricane album, Your Love Is a Song.

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0: I'm Jean-Paul Baron, president of Focus on the Family Canada. 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
1: And so if you're in a season of winter, don't lose heart and think about, oh my goodness, how are we going to navigate back through fall and through summer? And is it even possible to get through spring? Winter is the season of doing the work so that spring can come again.
2: That's Deborah Folletta describing ways you can navigate the inevitable ups and downs of marriage and relationships. Welcome back to Focus on the Family with Jim Daly. I'm John Fuller.
3: You know, John, last time we covered the different seasons of relationship. Actually, we covered two. We're going to cover the other two today, but spring and summer. And it was such a wonderful insight into how to frame our relationships, whether it's marital or parenting or friend group or those acquaintances at church you might know. It's just a really good way to see how God has created us. You know, it says in the Word that God created us for a relationship. Mm-hmm. It's probably one of the most unnoticed things that we need to concentrate on. I think we concentrate on salvation in Christ and how to live a Spirit-led life. Those are tremendous and important, critically important. But He also built us for a relationship. What about that scripture that says, think more highly of others than yourself? The golden rule. Mm. Wow. Are we applying things there? I think we need to. And Deborah does a wonderful job at helping us better understand it.
2: And she shared from her newest book called Relationship Skills, The Four Seasons That Will Make or Break Your Love Life. We have copies of that here at the ministry. Stop by our website to learn more. And of course, if you missed the previous show, don't fret. We have audio copies here. You can contact us, download our app, and have the programs on the go. And we're also on YouTube.
3: Deborah, welcome back. It's so good to have you.
1: Always good to be with you.
3: You know, it's so fun, and I mean this for the listeners and the viewers. You just bring power-packed information for us. We can all learn so much from what you've written and, you know, what the Lord has shown you. So thank you for that.
1: Well, thank you.
3: It's diligence. I mean, you have to put time into it. Writing a book is not easy for those that haven't done it. Yeah. I mean, it is time-consuming and you want to be thoughtful. So thank you for that effort.
1: Well, it is a privilege.
3: Yeah, it is really good. We left off, like I said, we covered spring and that infatuation stage and then the hot heat of summer. And you mentioned at the end of the program last time just how you're exposing yourself more in every way in that summer heat, you know, emotionally, physically, et cetera, especially in the context of marriage, obviously. Let's move into fall. Let's get those out of the way, and then we'll come back and cover some more ground. But what is fall about?
1: I always say that in fall, you start seeing things in HD.
3: Okay.
1: All of a sudden, the rose-colored glasses are gone, and now I'm seeing everything in high definition.
3: I give an example just to help? Because in my own life, you know, I joke pretty constantly.
1: Yeah.
3: And I think my fall awareness was Jean going, yeah, you're not as funny right now.
1: She used to laugh at your jokes.
3: She used to laugh at everything.
1: Like, all right,
3: I said.
1: Jim.
3: But that's an example where
1: anything,
3: too much of anything is fall.
1: Yeah. And we're seeing things through a different filter now. We're seeing things in the details, in the fine details. And sometimes actually we can see too much to the point where everything our partner does and even the things that used to draw us to them are now irritating and annoying. And now we're struggling with some of those differences. A big thing that I talk about through the season of fall is compatibility.
3: Mm-hmm.
1: And all of a sudden, all of your differences are clear. Maybe in spring and in summer, you were focused more on your similarities. And now your differences feel really intense and extreme. And you can have a hard time navigating the season of fall. This is why a lot of people say, well, maybe I married the wrong person in that season of fall when all those struggles start to come up to the surface.
3: Right. It moves into intolerability.
1: Right.
3: Which is very interesting. I think that's where the enemy and our own flesh begins to plant those seeds of doubt, like you said. And I think as we've counseled people here at Focus on the Family, the fall season is when you start thinking, maybe I need a divorce.
1: Right. A lot of people do struggle. And there's different parts of compatibility and different areas where we can find ourselves butting heads, you know, whether it's personality differences, lifestyle differences, culture differences, education differences. We can list so many different areas that can become sticking points. But one way that I like to think of compatibility is not how much do we have in common. Compatibility is more our ability to come together in our differences.
3: Yeah.
1: It's an ability. Compatibility is actually a skill. It's an ability to be able to learn from you and to be able to come together in the areas that we are different, whether it's our financial perspective, whether it's our personality, and learning to see the other person as an asset, as a blessing and a resource rather than a burden.
3: Yeah. So you wrote the book. I'll ask you for an example of how you and John have managed incompatibility.
1: Yeah. Honestly, this is a really clear example in our marriage, because even on this conversation of chill to extreme and intensity, he's more chill. I'm more intense. Like, let's change. Let's do this. Let's grow. Let's, you know, and learning that neither of those sides are in and of themselves good for a marriage. It's like the gas and the brakes. You can't just go without pulling back and stopping, but you can't just always be on break and expect your relationship is going to move forward.
3: Yeah.
1: And so finding that balance looks like us learning to see the other person's personality traits as an asset, as a blessing. And also, over the years, we've been married for almost 20 years, and I think one of the greatest lessons has been learning to learn from one another.
3: Mm-hmm.
1: Me learning to become more chill and laid back.
3: Yeah.
1: Him learning to become more intentional in our relationship. Learning from each other has really been one of the greatest gifts.
3: You know, Jean and I have talked about that. We both feel like we have melded into better, different people, and we've gleaned some of the better attributes from each other.
1: Exactly.
3: Which is a good thing.
1: It is a very good thing. And to me, that is the goal of the season of fall. It's our ability to come together, to create compatibility, even in our uniqueness and even in our differences.
3: But I would say some of that comes with that grind. You know, you've got to have some adversity to better understand fall, I think. In fact, you said navigating conflict during the fall season is critically important. You named 7 areas to be mindful of. I'll list them, but prepare for it. Don't fear conflict. Know your style, understand before being understood. That's a good one. Empathize, set boundaries, and then 7, get to the roots. So why don't you don't have to hit them all, but touch on things that are important to you as the writer.
1: Yeah. So here's a really good framework when you're navigating conflict. Start with what the person is feeling. And if you're the one that's sharing, I'm feeling hurt by X. This happened and it really hurt my feelings. If you're the person that's listening, take that in and then try to repeat it to them in a way that shows them that you really listened. What I'm hearing you say is you feel hurt because I didn't call you when I said I would, and you're not feeling like a priority to me.
3: Deborah, for the couples that are tipping into this conversation that are in some trouble, some level of trouble, this quote that you mentioned in the book from Dr. Les Parrott, who's been on the broadcast many times, Les and Leslie, but you quoted him as saying, conflict is the price we pay for a deeper level of intimacy. That's such a great promise.
1: Yes.
3: For the turbulence you're in.
1: Yeah.
3: But is it true?
1: It is true. It is a price. We can't pretend that conflict doesn't come at a cost. It's uncomfortable. We don't want to navigate through it. It's hard. It takes a lot of energy out of us, but it is an invitation. It is a pathway to deeper intimacy. When you think about the relationships that you have that have never had conflict, they're usually pretty surface level relationships, you know? But the ones where we're getting deeper in relationships, the ones that are becoming more significant, we have to navigate through conflict.
3: In that context, for that couple, that promise that we're talking about, how do they see the trees through the forest, though? Because the emotions of the moment is in the fall, I married the wrong person. This is not going anywhere. I'm so frustrated. He does not meet those needs for me. I mean, whatever you can fill it in. How do they stop and go, okay, this is adversity. I heard Deborah talk about it. This is going to be good. It's just so opposite.
1: It is.
3: So
1: it
3: how do you slow down enough to look at it as a positive? And now what do I have to do to get there with my spouse, with my teenager? Let's just throw that one in.
1: Right.
3: Or whomever in my life that I'm having this conflict with. How do you set your mind up to be victorious?
1: Yeah. Always begin with the end in mind. You know, even when you're working out and you get to a point where it's painful and difficult and uncomfortable, it's like, well, what's the end goal here? The end goal is deeper relationships, becoming better. And I think a theme that I tell myself over and over again as I'm in the midst of conflict is, what is God revealing that he wants to heal in me? What is God revealing that he wants to heal in me? And when I take that as the ultimate goal, I can receive conflict, I can engage with it, and I can see it as a pathway towards something better.
3: I want to highlight, though, what you said so we don't miss it. In me.
1: Yeah.
3: Not in you.
1: Right.
3: I know what God needs to heal in you. That is not a good place to be, right?
1: Right.
3: Why is that a major roadblock to healing as a couple?
1: Well, first and foremost, it's because you cannot change the other person. You cannot heal them, but you can influence them when you begin to heal, because relationships are like a recipe. And when you change your ingredients, it changes the entire recipe.
3: The transparency factor is so critical. And again, I mean, right from the garden, Adam and Eve, we did this. It's in our nature to hide.
1: Yes.
3: We cover up. We blame each other. Why did you do this? Well, the woman you gave me, right?
1: Right.
3: And so how do we avoid the blame game and become more transparent and honest?
1: The thing I love about the season of fall is that there's nowhere left to hide. The leaves have fallen off the trees now, and it's like, there's nowhere left to hide. And you get to a point in your relationship where you have to choose to be fully known, that there are no secrets, that everything is now on the table with my spouse. And that leads to deeper levels of intimacy. You've heard the phrase being fully known so that you can be fully loved. And I think this really matters when it comes to the context of our relationships. And a lot of couples, they don't live like this. There's a lot of places in their life that are kept in the dark, that are kept secret, that they feel ashamed to expose, whether it's things from the past or things in their present. And the goal is creating a safe place so that you can share, so that you can be fully known and connect with your partner in the way that God intended. That was God's intention from the beginning in the garden, is for us to be fully known. And I truly believe we can replicate some of that in our marriages.
2: 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We have so much to help you. Of course, we have Deborah's book that we're talking about today, Relationship Skills, The Four Seasons That Will Make or Break Your Love Life. 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
2: Thanks for listening to Focus on the Family. Let's resume now with the balance of today's programming.
3: Deborah, we saved the worst for last. It's not normally how we say that, but winter. This is where couples are feeling distant and cold toward each other. What are clear signs that we're in winter?
1: Yeah. Winter can come with a really intense feeling that things have frozen over, that there's a lack of love and connection. But they can also come with a more dangerous feeling of apathy. Mm-hmm. And apathy is more dangerous because it's like that subtle frost. It's not very obvious, but it's still deadly. It's still destroying the relationship. Exactly. There was a frost just last week in Pennsylvania, and I had planted a bunch of flowers because it was 80 degrees the week before. And that frost quietly overnight destroyed all of those plants. And it's the same in our relationship. Some people are like, well, there's nothing majorly wrong here. We've been married for 40 years. Everything's fine. But is that what God wants for your relationship? Does God want apathy or does he want connection? And so I think frost sometimes is even more dangerous because it makes us think that everything's okay when really we're far from the point where God wants us to be and how we love each other.
3: Yeah, it's interesting. Even in a winter storm, you know, here in Colorado, we can get 3 feet of snow and everybody hunkers down. My sister used to manage a grocery store out here. She said it's so weird the day before when we get that kind of weather forecast.
1: Oh, yeah.
3: Everybody comes in for guests.
1: They're preparing.
3: Toilet paper and milk.
1: Yeah.
3: She said it just flies off the shelf. And it is kind of interesting when bad weather hits, like severe weather, we tend to pull together, a crisis, whatever it might be, something in our marriage. That light frost
1: right.
3: is what kills us.
1: I agree. And so something for us to be on the lookout for. And I also think you just used a really good word, prepare. We all need to be prepared that a winter season will come in our marriage. And not only will it come, it should come. Because winter has positive benefits too. Winter is the season of turning inward, of asking myself where I need to heal and grow and change. God made winter to disinfect the ground. Without winter, we wouldn't be able to have the fruitful gardens and farming that we have in spring. And so winter is really significant because it has a purpose. And so if you're in the season of winter right now, I think the question is, what is the Lord wanting to disinfect, to heal in this relationship? I think winter is a season that every couple will pass through, but the invitation is not to stay in winter. It's a season to be passed through, knowing that if you do the right things, plant the right seeds, prepare the ground, spring can and should come again. And that's the hope that we have, is that even in winter, we know it's not the final season. Seasons are meant to cycle through.
3: I get so excited with spring, especially here in Colorado.
1: Yes.
3: You know, because we come through usually tough winters. Not all of them are tough, but normally they are. And I'm tired of it being, you know, 10 below or zero. And then you get the first warm day and you're going, wow, okay, it's coming. It's around the corner.
1: And what if you appreciate spring even more because you've gone through winter? You know, it's like in your marriage, when things start to turn in the right direction, when you start to treat each other better, when you start to heal, it's like, wow, God is doing something here. And spring can be even better than it was in the early cycles of our relationship.
3: You know, with our hope restored, I think thematically, we see many, many couples who are just passing through the end of fall or deep in winter. It's just the nature of it. Something is motivating them. And I'm so thankful to those folks who have said, yes, we're going to try. Now, oftentimes we hear, this is our last attempt to save our marriage. That's really common.
1: Yeah.
3: Or they have divorce papers already in hand or signed. I mean, it's amazing. And that program has an 81% save rate based on going back to each couple 2 years later. It's phenomenal.
1: It is.
3: But as a counselor yourself, especially looking at the Christian community, we have the ability to get through winter.
1: Yes.
3: But some are not making it. They're the Donner Party. You know, they're going through Lake Tahoe in 12-foot snow as pioneers, and they get caught. How do we, as Christians particularly, read the weather pattern of our marriage and know what to do instead of walking into the storm that will kill us, kill our relationship?
1: I think the first thing is we need to reframe how we view winter, because for some people, they think it's the end of the journey. It's like, I have to go back through fall, and then I have to go back through summer, and then I have to get to spring again. That feels impossible. But that isn't the journey. The journey is to get through winter in order to reach spring again. And what these couples need to realize is some of the strongest relationships that I have seen have just come out of winter, because they've learned to do things better. They've seen their mistakes. They've healed their wounds. They've went back to their childhood traumas and done the work that had never been done before. And their spring feels better than ever. And so if you're in a season of winter, don't lose heart and think about, oh my goodness, how are we going to navigate back through fall and through summer? And is it even possible to get through spring? Winter is the season of doing the work so that spring can come again. I see it every day. And so do the retreats that you're doing.
3: Yeah.
1: And really what it comes down to is a commitment to healing what I need to heal, because my healing and my health overflows into the life of my relationship. When I think about this, I think of Jesus in Matthew chapter 7, where he says, first remove the plank from your own eye, and then you will see clearly to remove the speck from your brother's eye. And to me, that there is permission to remove the speck from my brother's eye. Sometimes I need to confront you and ask you to change and give you what I'm experiencing and tell you my needs, but not before I do the work in myself, because then I will see clearly to be able to bring you what I need to change and adjust and fix. And so to me, that's the formula for moving out of winter and into spring.
3: And you know, in that overstatement that I would make there, what the Lord is saying is humility.
1: Yeah.
3: You know, remove the plank from your own eye before you go after the smaller thing in your brother's eye. Because
1: right.
3: You're no different than the other guy, buddy.
1: Right.
3: Or your wife, right?
1: And
3: you all fall short.
1: And when there's a plank in your eye, you can't see clearly.
3: Right.
1: When you're unhealed, when you've got wounds, it's really hard to see clearly what the other person needs to change and adjust and heal.
3: Yeah. It's so beautiful in that way, but it does take humility. I remember one time Jean said to me a few years ago, but she said, I love you. I don't like you right now. And I was like, how could you not like me, the extrovert? And it was that intimacy thing, I think, when I get down to it, it was too superficial. She wanted something deeper.
1: Right.
3: Like, I don't know you. And that, I had to really think about that. How do I work on that to be less flippant, deeper emotionally, so she could know me,
1: right?
3: So those are the ways to process that and to do better. You know, I do want to ask you, we've talked about this in the context of human relationship, marriage, friends, family, raising your teens, etc., relationship. All those will stress you in different ways.
1: Yeah.
3: But our relationship with Christ, does this apply in that way too?
1: It seems that it does, doesn't it?
3: I think so.
1: You know, as we enter relationship with Jesus and we're on fire and everything's exciting in the season of spring, or you see things through a rose-colored lens and it's growth. You're in God's word every day. And then the intimacy and the depth of summer, right? Just that passion. And then you get to fall where conflict and crisis and trauma, and you start to question and you start to see the incompatibility.
3: Your friend dies of cancer.
1: Something
3: Your
1: really
3: child
1: hard
3: dies
1: happens,
3: of cancer.
1: Right. Your marriage is struggling. You walk through an injustice. There's difficult things that make you question if God is who you thought he was. But I also believe in the same way that conflict leads to deeper intimacy with God. That wrestling invites us to a deeper intimacy with the Lord. And I have seen that to be true in my own life. And it's a beautiful thing. And sometimes we find ourselves in a winter season where we feel apathy, We're not as excited as we used to be. Life has gotten hard and there's so many burdens, and we've kind of just allowed ourselves to slowly drift into that frost season. But the hope is that spring can come again. The hope is that winter is a season to be passed through. We're invited to pass through winter. We're not encouraged to stay.
3: Yeah. Deborah, I need to ask this for the person who is suffering, and it could be anything, but their relationship with the Lord is in a winter place. They may be shaking their fist at the Lord saying, I trusted you. I thought you loved me. Typically, we're experiencing that transactionally. Like, right. Lord, I've done all the right things. Why would this problem, this situation fall upon me? I thought you cared about me and you could keep it from happening. Speak to the soul of that person, because that is the fork in the road for so many.
1: Yeah.
3: That is where they may turn their back on the Lord.
1: Right.
3: Or they go deeper with the Lord. What's the difference? What do you see as a counselor that makes the difference in that moment in a person's life?
1: I think it's our framework, our belief system, our underlying view of God. You know, and even as you're walking through loss and grief and struggle, I always remind myself that nothing is lost in the kingdom of God. Nothing is unjust in the kingdom of God. All will be made right. God has the final say. And in the meantime, his desire is intimacy with us through all of the seasons. If we have intimacy with him, through all of the seasons, through all of its hardships, then in the end, we have won. And that's where Jesus says, in this world, you will have trouble. It's a promise, because this world has fallen. But I have overcome the world is also a promise
3: but
1: that he will
3: good
1: redeem.
3: For yes. I have overcome the world.
1: Yes.
3: I mean, don't just, you know, gloat or be down about
1: be
3: it.
1: Be encouraged.
3: Be encouraged. I've overcome
1: that
3: it.
1: That I have a solution and it yeah. is coming. And in the meantime, would you lean into intimacy with him and see what he can do?
3: Deborah, this is so good. Thank you for being with us again. Man, you just always bring such great insights. Thank you for being with
1: us. It's a privilege to be with both of you.
3: Let me turn to the listeners. Deborah's newest book, Relationship Skills, The Four Seasons That Will Make or Break Your Love Life, is super terrific. I can't do it anymore. I mean, it's been energetic, our discussions. I love the content. Deborah has spent much time to put this in writing. It's a good tool, and it will help you recognize the season you're in and the need to grow to a healthier place. That's the point. 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

0: this is Ben Lola, back to the Bible Canada. Welcome back to the continuation of our current series, The Mysteries of the Cross, with Dr. John Neufeld. Today we'll be looking at Jesus' victory over Satan. So let's begin as we turn in our text to Colossians chapter 2, verses 13 to 15.
1: History is replete with stunning victories and defeats. But not all things are as they seem. What may appear to be a defeat can be a victory. For instance, in August or September of 480 BC at the narrow coastal pass of Thermopylae, the Greeks were completely wiped out by the invading Persian army. A much smaller group of Spartan fighters were surrounded front and back. Every man among them refused to surrender and was killed by the much larger Persian force. But that really is not the story. That small Greek force held the mighty and massive Persian army to a standstill for 7 days. The net result of that heroic battle reverberated throughout Greece. It told the Greeks that if a small group of Spartans could hold the mighty Persian hordes at bay for 7 days, then surely this army was seriously overrated. And that news led to a mighty stand against the seemingly unstoppable Persians. In the end, Thermopylae was the beginning of the defeat for the Persians. King Xerxes lost most of his massive army in Greece, and the war with Greece ended the Persian Empire and began the long reign of European empires. What seemed like a defeat for Greece was indeed its greatest victory. In some fashion, the Bible tells us that the seeming defeat of Jesus on the cross disarmed the rulers and authorities of the realms of hell and put them to open shame. Christ's death on the cross was the complete rout of the forces of darkness, and his humiliating blood-stained cross is also his great moment of triumph. How is that so? And how is this victory of Jesus over the powers being played out today? Now, before we answer that, let's take note of the sounds of victory that come from the cross. The New Testament trumpets the cross as the greatest moment of triumph among all the battles that have ever been fought. 2 Corinthians 2:14 says, "But thanks be to God, who in Christ always leads us in triumphal procession." 1 Corinthians 15 verse 57 says, "But thanks be to God, who gives us the victory through our Lord Jesus Christ." Romans 8:37 says, "We are more than conquerors." And in Revelation 3:21, Jesus says, "I also conquered and sat down with my Father on his throne." The note of triumph and victory that comes from the cross is, from one perspective, absolutely astonishing. How can Jesus, who died such an ignoble death, have in that moment become the world's greatest conqueror? It is to this that we give ourselves in today's study. What I wish to do is to show 5 stages in which Satan has been utterly defeated and Christ has utterly triumphed over him. And then, having looked at that, we will see how this victory is being felt and played out today. The first stage of the triumph of Christ is seen in Genesis 3:15. Satan has deceived the man and the woman, and with that, the human race fell from grace. The image of God, while still resident within us as humans, is now twisted and bent at every level. And then God comes both to curse the serpent, but also to announce Satan's complete and utter ruin. God says, "I will put enmity between you and the woman, and between your offspring and her offspring. He shall bruise your head, and you shall bruise his heel." This is the first great promise of the Messiah, and also the first great promise of the utter defeat of Satan. But in order to understand this, we need to understand what Satan gained when he deceived the first human pair. From the perspective of the whole Bible, the fall represents a triumph of Satan. 1 John 5:19 says, "The whole world lies in the power of the evil one." In effect, with the fall, Satan built his kingdom in the hearts and in the civilizations of the human race. Ephesians 2:2 says that all the world is following the prince of the power of the air, referring to Satan. He is humanity's king, and he is also humanity's tormentor. Revelation 12:9 calls Satan the deceiver of the whole earth. And in Luke 4, verse 6, when Satan came to tempt Jesus at the beginning of his public ministry, Satan showed him all the kingdoms of the earth in a moment of time, and then he says, To you I will give all this authority and their glory, for it has been delivered to me, and I will give it to whom I will." The curious part of Jesus' reply was that he did not challenge that Satan had the nations to give. In John 12:31, Jesus called Satan the ruler of this earth. From the beginnings of the civilization of Babel, Satan has been establishing his kingdom among the cities of man. He has established in some fashion human kingdoms as an alternative to the life of God. Now, before we go on just a practical note, please do remember that Satan is a liar. He is not God's equal, and in the end of the day, God still remains sovereign and in control. According to Romans 13, God establishes human government to provide laws and establish decency among a humanity that otherwise would descend into terrible chaos. This is called common grace. And so, unlike God, Satan is not all-knowing or all-wise or all-powerful. Indeed, he's

0: sense that he's the ruler of the kingdoms of the earth. No doubt, therefore, that Satan spends a great deal of his time subverting world leaders. He inspires them to go to war, to mistrust one another, to bring in laws in nations that will close men and women's hearts to the ways of God. He's always at work. But in Genesis 3:15, a promise is given. The coming Messiah will utterly conquer him. He will bruise his head, leaving him totally disabled. And that is the first stage in our drama. Satan rules in a partial way, and his reign is limited. The next stage in the drama, stage two, is in the establishment of the kingdom of Israel. Many Bible students have pondered the role of Satan and the demonic in the Old Testament because there, he is not often mentioned. But in fact, he is very present. The key to understanding spiritual warfare in the Old Testament is found in Deuteronomy 32, verses 16 and 17. There Moses says, "They," that is Israel, "stirred him," that is God, "to jealousy with strange gods. With abominations they provoked him to anger. They sacrificed to demons that were not gods." You know, seen from this perspective, the wars in which Israel engaged and the call for kings of Israel to uphold the law of God was spiritual warfare. In the midst of nations in which Satan ruled with his demons, God had established a people who were called upon to be the people of God. Now, of course, we know that the sad history of Israel is how idolatry became their key issue. And so because of their past, by the time we come to Jesus, the presence of demons among the people of Israel was pronounced. It would seem from an outside perspective that the war against Satan was lost. But then came stage three in the drama, and this is the great moment in which Jesus, the long-expected Messiah, arrives onto the scene. From the very outset, through Herod, Satan attempts to have him murdered, but he fails. And then as Jesus begins his ministry, an unheard-of thing begins to happen. He drives demons out with a word. He has the demonic on the run. In the Old Testament, Israel would fight against demon-inspired nations, but they could not drive out the demons themselves. But Jesus does. In Luke 11:20, Jesus says, "If it is by the finger of God that I cast out demons, then the kingdom of God has come to you." Now, of course, the demons themselves are astonished. They expected to be defeated at the end of the age, but in Jesus, something unexpected happens. This old age remains, and yet, in an unexpected fashion, the king already enters and the demons flee. In amazement, they ask, "Have you come to torment us before our time?" And then comes stage four in the drama, and it is this one that relates entirely to what Christ accomplished on the cross. The cross represents a crippling blow to the kingdoms of darkness, so much so that the cross represents their complete and utter defeat. Let's have Paul explain that in Colossians 2, verses 13 to 15. "And you, who were dead in your trespasses and in the uncircumcision of your flesh, God made alive together with him, having forgiven us all our trespasses by canceling the record of debt that stood against us with its legal demands. This he set aside, nailing it to the cross. He disarmed the rulers and authorities and put them to open shame, triumphing over them in him." Now, there's so much to say about that short passage. But at the outset, we can see that in some fashion, when Jesus suffered and died on the cross marks the decisive defeat of the demonic powers. When he announced it was finished, the power of Satan and his rulers were broken.
1: Thanksgiving has a way of reminding us of just how much we have to be grateful for. Here at Back to the Bible Canada, we're thankful for the gift of God's Word, for the privilege of opening it together each day, and especially for friends like you who make that possible. 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So, as we give thanks this season, would you consider making a gift to Back to the Bible Canada? Whatever you're able to give will help us keep opening God's Word with people across Canada and far beyond, bringing its truth, hope, and light into everyday life. Thank you for being part of this ministry. We're so grateful you're here. 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
1: The image that Paul presents in Colossians 2:13-15 is the image of a triumphal Roman military procession. In the ancient Roman world, the kings and generals of armies that had been defeated by the Romans, along with all their survivors, were bound in chains and marched in processional along with all the spoils of war, and they were paraded through the streets of Rome. The public would come out in huge crowds to see such a spectacle, and they'd often jeer and mock as the once proud and fierce enemy of Rome had been reduced to such humility. In the same way, says Paul, that's what Jesus did to Satan and his kingdom of demons when he died on the cross. God the Father made a public spectacle of them. And in the cross and through Jesus, God the Father humiliated the forces of darkness to such a degree that they were put to public shame. From the cross onward, Satan has been disgraced and demeaned. His is a dispirited and demoralized army. Now, we might wonder how this can be, given that we live in a world in which nations readily take up warfare against nations, and given we live in a world that shows all the marks of satanic rulership over them, did this really happen? I mean, how do we explain the persecution of Christians all over the world? Is this not the work of Satan? How shall we explain the nations where preaching of the gospel is strongly resisted, with some even having strong anti-conversion laws? And how do we explain in our part of the world news media that is decidedly anti-Christian, along with the parading of things like abortion and sexual perversity, strong delusions about the world, and so forth? Is this all not of the evil one? Indeed, it is. 2 Corinthians 4 verse 4 says, "The God of this world has blinded the mind of unbelievers to keep them from seeing the light of the gospel of the glory of Christ." And that's what's happening in the world today. So in what fashion has Satan been defeated on the cross? Well, in order to answer that, let's look closely at Colossians 2:13-15. We start with verse 13. "And you who are dead in your trespasses and in the uncircumcision of your flesh." Now, clearly at the beginning of the passage, Paul makes it clear that he's addressing something that Christ has accomplished for believers. All of us who know Christ were at one time dead, dead to God and dead to his will. Ephesians 2:1-3 reminds us that we were dead in sins, meaning that we were completely unresponsive to the call of God. Furthermore, we walked according to the pattern of this world, and we were also followed the prince of the power of the air. The meaning's simple. Satan had his way with us. We were his captives. We were dead to God and alive to sin, and our minds were blinded to God by the prince of darkness. Okay, that was our life of sin. Let's move on. In verse 12b, Paul next describes our conversion. "God made us alive together with him, having forgiven us all our trespasses." Here, conversion is seen entirely as an action of God. If, as the text says, "I am dead in sin," then as we know, the dead don't decide to rise and live. We were truly dead to God in every way. And if that weren't enough, Satan further blinded our eyes. But God made us alive with Christ. He took the initiative. So much could be said here. We could talk about the work of the Holy Spirit, who drew us irresistibly to Christ, who opened our eyes and our heart so that we could see that which prior to that we were incapable of seeing. This coming alive to God in verse 12b compares itself to the resurrection of Jesus. Even as Jesus came alive out of the tomb, so also Jesus caused us as his children to come to life spiritually along with him. Now to verse 14, which tells us how it came to be that we shared in the resurrection of Jesus. "By canceling the record of debt that stood against us with its legal demands, this he set aside, nailing it to the cross." Now here we clearly have a picture of the substitutionary death of Christ. When Jesus died, my legal guilt before God was not credited to my account or written in my ledger of debits. Rather, that written legal document of my condemnation was nailed to Christ's cross. God the Father nailed it there, as we saw yesterday, when he poured out his wrath onto his Son, and the Son nullified my guilt before God. I love that image. Not only was Jesus nailed to the cross by the will of his Father, but my sin record was nailed right there alongside of him. Now comes the breathtaking moment. Paul then adds, and I'm reading from verse 15, that when my record of trespasses were nailed to Christ's cross, then, and only then, he, that is the Father, disarmed the rulers and authorities and put them to public shame. Imagine with me that Satan functions like a slave owner. Indeed, he does. Hebrews 2:15 says that all those outside of Christ are subject to lifelong slavery to him. Imagine further how people became slaves in the ancient world. Many became slaves because they had a debt they were unable to pay. But now the debt was paid by Christ, and since the debt is paid, our slave master has no power or authority to keep us anymore. Indeed, imagine that our cruel slave master who mocks us and treats us with contempt. But the minute the record of our debt is paid, the power of the slave master to hold us in his prison is immediately broken. See, there are other images. In Matthew 16, verse 18, Jesus pictures his church as a mighty army, breaking down the gates of hell and rescuing the captives of the evil one and delivering them into the hands of God. And the key is this: Satan has no authority to hold his citizens in the kingdoms he has devised. And so remember Satan's temptation to Jesus. "Come over to my side," he says, "and worship me, and I will give you the kingdoms that I hold." And Jesus refuses. And as he drives out demons and announces his own kingdom, Satan inspires Judas and enters him, and Judas betrays Jesus to the Jewish religious leaders. These men are also deeply demonic, and they rage against Jesus, and in utter cruelty, they smash him to a cross. But in this very act, in this seeming defeat of the Son of God, Jesus dies for sins, suffers the wrath of God as the Passover lamb, and in this, he buys the pardon from God for the citizens of Satan's kingdom. In that which seems like Christ's greatest defeat, Satan becomes completely and utterly humiliated. Christ, the mighty victor from the cross, has taken away Satan's authority to hold his captives. They can now be pillaged from his kingdom and brought into Christ's kingdom. Of course, in this utter humiliation, where Satan is reduced to a spectacle to be mocked, he now rages incessantly. His hatred of Christ and of Christ's elect knows no bound. But here is the last and fifth stage in the utter defeat of Satan. Because of the resurrection of Jesus, Christ's followers no longer fear that which is Satan's ultimate weapon, death. Listen to Hebrews 2:14 to 15. "Since therefore the children share in flesh and blood, he," that is Jesus himself, "likewise partook of the same things, that through death he might destroy the one who has the power of death, that is the devil, and deliver all those who through fear of death were subject to lifelong slavery." See, if Satan should kill the followers of the victorious Christ, for us who have been crucified with Christ, death has lost its sting. We no longer fear it. John Stott, I believe, has said this so well. "Crushed," he says, "by the ruthless power of Rome, he was himself crushing the serpent's head. The victim was the victor, and the cross is still the throne from which he rules the world. Fulfilled is now what David told in true prophetic song of old, how he, the heathen's king, should be, for God is reigning from the tree." Of course, we know that the victory of Christ has defeated Satan's power in the life of all who believe. The condemnation of the law, the condemnation that Satan would whisper in our ears in terms of our own sin, all of this is now useless. My condemnation has fallen onto Christ, and Satan may try to lie to me, but one glance at Scripture and one glance at the blood-stained cross makes me mock and laugh the evil one to scorn. As Martin Luther has aptly written, "The Prince of Darkness grim, we tremble not for him. His rage we can endure, for lo, his doom is sure. One little word will fell him. Hallelujah for the cross. Our tormentor has been brought to public shame.
0: John, a wonderful message. And I've got to ask you this question, though. Is there a sense that Satan can still have influence over us, even though we are Christians?
2: Yes, of course. And we are locked in a battle with him until the Lord calls us home or until Christ returns. But we should never forget, Ben, and we need to remind ourselves of this constantly, that the one with whom we war not with the arm of the flesh, but with the power of the Spirit. And the one with whom we war also is the one who has been defeated by Christ. So we are taking our stand against a one who has already been defeated and whose doom is sure. So that should comfort us and give us courage to carry on, because the victory is Christ.
0: Thanks so much, John, and thanks for that great message. And remember to join us again tomorrow right here on Back to the Bible Canada, leading you forward in your walk with Jesus every day.

0: Some days a familiar verse meets us in an entirely new way. 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
2: Today we're featuring three stories. The first two are completely ridiculous urban legends, so I love them. Rednecks like to retell the first one and laugh until they lose another tooth. Forgive me, rednecks. It starts with a phone call. Hello, is this the sheriff's office? Yes. I'm calling to report about my neighbor, Virgil Smith. He's hiding drugs inside his firewood. Immediately, 12 deputies descended on Virgil's house. They searched the shed where the firewood was kept and, using axes, broke open every piece of wood, but found nothing and left. Later, the phone rang at Virgil's house. Hey, Virgil, this here's Floyd. Did the sheriff come? Yeah. Did they chop your firewood? Yeah. Happy birthday, buddy. The second story takes place in Italy, where an old Italian gentleman lives alone. Spring arrives and he wants to plant his annual garden, but the ground is rock hard and it's tough work for an old guy. His only son Vincent has always done it for him, but the poor boy has been wrongly arrested and thrown into prison. So he writes his son a letter describing his predicament. Dear Vincent, I'm feeling pretty sad. Okay, I'll do this normally. I'm feeling pretty sad because it looks like I won't be able to plant my tomato garden this year. I'm just getting too old to be digging up a garden plot. I have money for seeds, but that's about all. I know if you were here, my troubles would be over. I know you would dig the plot for me like you did in the good old days, the love of Papa. A few days later, he receives a letter from his son. Dear Papa, please don't be digging up at the garden. That's where I have buried the diamonds, love, Vinny. Within hours, the police arrive and dig up the entire area without finding a single diamond. They apologize to the old gentleman and leave. Soon, he receives another letter. Dear Papa, go ahead and plant the tomatoes now. It's the best I could do under the circumstances. Love, Vinny. Well, from the ridiculous to the sublime, here's a true story from my friend Ron, who travels the world with the Billy Graham Organization. One day, Billy's son told the staff of a visit to America's deadliest prison, Louisiana State Penitentiary in Angola, where the warden, Burl Kane, offered him a tour. All these men will die here, Kane said. Of the 5,108 inmates, 3,700 are serving life sentences, and the others an average of 88 years each. In the shop, Franklin saw inmates building simple birch plywood caskets that they would be buried in. Struck by the simplicity and beauty, he said, "This is symbolic of my parents' lives." He was speaking, of course, of Billy Graham and his wife Ruth. This is what they would want to be buried in. I'd like to order two. Kane was astonished and offered to build with richer materials. No, said Franklin, build them as if they were for inmates. A few days after celebrating her 87th birthday, Ruth Graham's family stood around her bedside singing, "Great is thy faithfulness," as she passed into the presence of Jesus. Ruth Bell Graham was buried in a simple wooden box, handcrafted by death row inmates. I love that story. Ruth Graham's books were read in our house. They included one called Sitting by My Laughing Fire. She was once asked if she ever thought of divorcing her husband, the famous Billy Graham. She answered, "No, but I did think of murder a few times." Her legacy was not buried with her. It lives on in the eternal investment she made and the footprint she left. And we can do the same. Today, whether we're parenting or chopping wood or planting tomatoes, let's take one step at a time in the footprints of Jesus. such a life is of far greater worth than any diamonds you'll find buried in a tomato plot.
1: Dad jokes, encouragement, biblical truth? What more could you want? If you're enjoying what you're hearing on Laugh Again, we encourage you to share with a friend. The vehicle of laughter and stories of shared struggles open the door for the gospel to be welcomed into heavy hearts in need of the hope of Jesus. So go ahead and share Laugh Again today. It might just leave an impact deeper than you could ever imagine. Laugh Again. Truth bringing laughter to life.
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0: I know, Mom. I'll get to it.
1: It's also your turn to vacuum.
0: I'll just be a minute.
2: What are you doing?
0: Reading a magazine. I want to finish this article.
2: Heather, I've been after you all morning to get your chores done. The magazine can wait.
0: But I'm trying to find out what my romance quotient is.
2: Oh, I'm sorry. I didn't realize you were doing something important. Well, I'll get that.
0: Okay, that does it. My score is 65. You're as romantic as a pimple. What?
2: It's for you.
0: Hello? Hi, Julie. No, I'm just... never mind. What time? Great, I have to ask my mom. Mom!
2: Yeah?
0: Julie and the guys are going to the movies. Can I go?
2: What time?
0: About 20 minutes.
2: You'd have to set a speed record with those dishes to make that.
0: Can I do them after the movie?
2: You know the rules. Chores first.
0: But Mom...
2: We wouldn't even be having this discussion if you did them 2 hours ago when I first told you to. Now finish the dishes and the vacuuming, then you can go with your friends.
0: The movie will be over by then.
2: Oh, well. The video should be out in a year.
0: Julie, I can't go. Never mind. I'll see you tomorrow. I guess Cinderella's not going to the ball again. Hi, Mr. Whitaker.
3: Hi, Heather. Hi, Julie.
4: Where are they? They said they'd meet us here.
0: Over in the corner booth.
5: Your father.
6: My father?
5: Yes. And Mary Lou, the Ice Princess, is your mother.
6: Who?
0: Dwayne, why are you talking into your glass?
4: He's quoting the movie we saw last night.
5: Hi, Heather.
0: I wish I could have gone.
6: Yeah, where were you anyway?
0: Home, and thanks for asking, Ivan.
5: Doing what?
0: Dishes.
6: Ugh, bummer.
0: Go on, make fun of me. I know you're going to.
6: Well, why would we do that?
4: You're not the only one who's missed out on something because you had to do chores.
7: Yeah, I missed out on, like, summer last year because I put off doing the dishes.
6: It's a worldwide epidemic.
0: You know, I don't mind doing chores that much, but I don't have any time for myself. I mean, I go to school, then I come back home and do my homework, then it's dinner. Then by the time I get all my chores done, I have to go to sleep.
4: This is not news, Heather. I never have enough time. I've got a big project due next week for history, and I haven't even started yet. If my parents don't give me a break from chores, I might as well hand in a blank sheet of paper.
0: So why aren't you home doing it now?
4: What do you mean?
3: Can I get anybody anything?
6: I'll have a chocolate milkshake.
4: Me too.
0: Strawberry milkshake, please.
7: Just some water for me.
4: I've never seen you pass up a milkshake.
7: I'm saving up for a new guitar.
6: No wonder you made me buy your ticket last night. Forgot my wallet. Give me a break.
3: Well, I didn't know you played the guitar, Dwayne.
4: He doesn't.
7: I do.
4: About as well as I play the tuba.
7: You don't play the tuba.
4: I know.
3: Okay, two chocolate milkshakes, a strawberry milkshake, and a water. Okay, I'll be right back.
0: Hey, Mr. Whitaker, did you give your kids lots of chores when they were our age?
3: Oh, they had a few things to do around the house, yes.
0: But did you make sure they had some free time, too?
3: I don't think their social lives suffered much.
0: Exactly.
3: Now, don't get me wrong. Daily chores and homework came first. It was a part of being a member of the family.
4: I've heard that one before.
3: We wanted our children to understand that chores are important. Not only because of the house or the yard, but because they teach responsibility.
0: We know.
3: Well, so what's the problem? You don't want to do chores?
0: It's not that. I just don't think my parents realize how much I do.
3: Well, if you honestly think your parents are being unfair, I'd suggest you talk to them. I'm sure they'll listen to you if you have a legitimate complaint.
0: Yeah, that's not a bad idea. I'll write out a list of all the things I do, then sit them both down and show it to them. Then I can explain why I have too many chores. You're right, Mr. Whitaker. They'll listen. They'll have to.
4: Good idea. I'm going to try that.
7: Maybe I will, too. I'll try anything to get out of garbage duty.
0: This just might work.
8: Now on the Adventures in Odyssey Club, Connie has a proposal for Wit.
9: How can I help?
10: By hiring someone else.
9: I was actually thinking the new manager would, if... she takes the job. What do you say?
10: Me?
11: This seems like it would be a fun place to work.
12: I heard you were hiring, and I'm very interested.
13: I'm here to apply for the job.
12: Penny?
8: New manager Connie has her first big decision to make on the Adventures in Odyssey Club. Don't miss it.
0: Okay, are you comfy, Mom?
2: Very.
0: Dad?
13: I'm all ears.
0: Good. I've entitled tonight's discussion, My Time is My Castle and Chores Are Its Dungeon. Dad.
13: Oh, I'm sorry, Heather.
2: Oh, we're sorry, hon. Please continue.
0: Thank you. I consider myself a responsible person. And when my parents tell me to do something, I will do it with no questions asked. I believe that, for the most part, I have demonstrated this unconditional obedience throughout my lifetime.
13: Oh! I'm sorry.
2: Go on.
0: But, as a responsible person, I feel I must also be responsible with the use of my time, and the time I end up giving to others.
7: It's a hard thing to really verbalize, you know? Because the way I feel about chores is something that's very emotional for me. I think maybe I had a bad experience with chores as a child, and it's something I have to block out mentally now. It was so horrible. Because lately, I've been having these nightmares. This huge vacuum cleaner is sucking up dirt off the floor. Then it starts to go out of control, beginning to suck with the furniture and small appliances. And finally, it starts sucking the life out of me!
4: This pie chart gives you an indication of how much my life is spent doing what. These are just approximations, but as you can see, 5% is time in school, 2% is homework, 8% is doing various things such as eating and sleeping, and approximately 85% of my time is spent doing chores. Pretty amazing, isn't it?
6: The next section of my presentation is called Famous Dishwashing Accidents in History. Just as a warning, this section is not for the squeamish. What you are about to hear may shock and disgust you.
0: Look at all the other things I could be doing besides chores. I could be writing poetry, studying astronomy, visiting the elderly in nursing homes, planting a garden, buying small gifts for the orphans.
7: So, anyway, since I really can't express myself well in words, I feel I can best sum up my feelings in a song. So, I've written this little ballad. It's called Bored of Chores. Chores are the hands that squeeze my neck. The twisted metal from an emotional car wreck. They're not worth a bushel or even a peck. Like having 48 cards and an unfinished deck. I'm so glad my name's not Melchizedek.
4: I would now like you to turn your attention to the movie screen, where I've prepared a short slide presentation. Here I am taking out the garbage. Notice how sad I am. It's almost as if you can detect a tear in my eye. Here I am weeding the garden. I don't need to tell you how difficult those stains will be to get out.
6: Allow me to quote from scripture. All work and no play makes Jack a dull boy. Now I realize that I'm not Jack, and that wasn't scripture, but I think that pretty much says it all.
0: So, in conclusion, I believe my productivity as a person would be greatly enhanced by the elimination of my current schedule of chores and replacing it with a less demanding one. Thank you.
2: That was very impressive.
13: I am floored.
0: You liked it?
2: Extremely well put together.
13: Very thought-provoking.
2: Oh, definitely.
0: So, what do you say?
13: Well, I think I'm going to need some time to talk it over with your mom.
0: Fine. Take all the time you need.
13: Honey, what do you think?
2: No.
13: My thoughts exactly. I'm sorry, Heather. We think the amount of chores we give you is more than fair.
0: But
2: if anything, the number should probably be increased.
0: Increased?
2: But since you worked so hard on your presentation, we won't do that yet.
13: Yeah. We'll take it easy on you.
0: Thanks.
7: And then my dad started singing his own song to the tune of Old MacDonald Had a Farm. He called it Dwayne McOswald Had a Mess. They were pointing out stuff in my room, you know? Like a t-shirt here, a soda can there, here a book, there a sock, E-I-E-I-O. And then my mom started singing the second verse. It was like being trapped in a bad musical.
4: My parents were just as bad. I don't think my presentation meant anything to them.
6: My folks just made me do a report on dishwasher safety using scripture as a reference book. I'm not having much luck.
0: So we all struck out. I really thought they'd be more understanding. I mean, can't they see how much work we do? My list was at least a page long, single-spaced.
4: I wish we could go off to camp or something so they would have to do our chores for us. Then maybe they'd understand.
6: Well, maybe we just should not do them.
0: What do you mean?
6: One day we should refuse to do any of our chores.
4: But we'll get in trouble.
0: Wait a minute. I think you've got something there, Ivan. What would happen if nobody here did their chores?
4: I told you, we'd all get in trouble.
0: Think about it, Julie. Piles of unwashed dishes, messy rooms. They'd see it firsthand. The impact would be huge if a lot of us did it. Kind of like a strike.
7: A strike? Hey, I know a bunch of guys who'd join a chore strike.
0: A chore strike, that's it.
6: Cool, we could picket in front of our house with signs.
0: Yeah, we'll tell everybody at school about it.
4: A 24-hour chore strike.
0: We'll make up flyers, put them all over town. Every kid in Odyssey will join in. It'll be a huge event.
7: Hey, my cousin prints t-shirts. He gives me free ones sometimes when they come out crooked.
0: Perfect.
4: How about buttons?
0: Buttons are good.
4: We need refreshments, like lemonade or snow cones or something.
0: Yes.
6: You should be the keynote speaker, Heather.
0: Speaker?
6: We'd set up a microphone and a stand, and you could give this awesome speech, you know, like they do in those big rallies in Washington, D.C.
0: I never thought of speaking.
4: You'd be great.
7: She's right. You should speak.
0: Okay, I'm kind of liking this idea now.
7: How about a warm-up act?
0: What do you mean?
7: Me and the band can play, like, a benefit concert.
4: You don't have a band.
7: I do, too.
4: Yeah, you, Ivan, and a couple of really bad songs.
7: I told you I came up with a chore song, and it's really hip, thank you. It could be the theme song of the night.
0: Sounds good to me.
7: Cool.
6: Our first gig.
0: This is great stuff. Let's schedule it for, like, next week.
7: I'm free.
4: Good for me.
0: Okay, we have to organize some things first. Why don't we start working on a few of these ideas by ourselves and then meet back here tomorrow, okay?
7: Got it. Will do.
0: This is gonna be great, guys.
2: Dinner's gonna be a little late.
13: Oh, that's fine. I need to finish this report before work tomorrow.
2: You're doing a report on pink paper?
13: No, what are you talking about?
2: The paper in the printer. What is this?
13: Oh, Heather was working on something when I came in.
2: Chore strike?
13: Huh?
2: Dan, did you see this?
13: What is it?
2: It's a flyer for a 24-hour chore strike this Wednesday. It says, make sure your parents know just how much you do around the house.
13: You're kidding.
2: There's going to be t-shirts, a concert. Sounds like a pretty big deal.
13: Apparently.
2: You think we should head it off before it even gets started?
13: No. I think I've got a better idea.
0: Hmm. I talked to a whole bunch of people, and a lot of them are interested in our chore strike.
4: Everybody I talked to liked the idea, too.
0: Anyway, I wrote down all of our ideas last night and printed out the flyers on our computer. Does anybody have any ideas about making picket signs and what we should put on them? Julie, why don't you make the signs?
4: Oh, I can't do that.
0: Why not?
4: My history project's due in a couple of days, and I still haven't started on it. I'm not going to have time.
0: Well, can either of you guys do the signs? Ivan? Dwayne?
6: My creativity is limited to the field of music.
7: Yeah, what he said.
0: Okay, I can do the signs, I guess. Now, Dwayne, you mentioned t-shirts. Did you find out anything?
7: Yeah, my cousin said he gave us all his reject t-shirts for free.
0: Free? That's great.
7: Well, maybe not. They were rejected by the garbage disposal company. My cousin made the dump truck on the back the wrong color.
0: Oh, what about the front?
7: We can put whatever we want on the front, but he wanted to charge us 15 cents a letter, so I told him to forget it.
0: Well, maybe you can talk him down to 10 cents.
7: I think you're gonna have to do that. I made him kind of mad when I told him no deal. He wouldn't give me a discount now if I got on my knees and begged.
0: Okay, all right. I'll tell you what. You give me your cousin's number, and I'll do it.
7: That sounds good.
0: All right, the concert. Ivan, can you get the microphones and something we can use for a stage?
6: No.
0: Why not?
6: Well, I'd have to check around town and stuff. That'd take a lot of work, you know. I mean, isn't the whole point of this thing so that we have to do less work?
0: So you're just not going to do it?
6: I don't think so.
0: I see. Okay, how about the calls? I've got a list of people who I think might be interested in coming. Who can make some calls over the next week?
4: You know, Heather, I'm not going to have any time.
7: I'm not a phone person.
6: I don't really want to.
0: Fine. I'll also make the calls. Refreshments?
7: You know what? I need to get going.
6: Yeah, me too.
4: I have some stuff I need to do. You don't mind, do you, Heather?
0: Oh, sure, no problem. Meeting adjourned.
4: Well, see you, Heather.
0: Bye.
7: It's gonna be great.
0: Sure it is. Thank you all for coming. I really feel like everything's falling together and landing right on top of me.
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8: 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We always love hearing from you.
2: Hi, honey.
0: Hi, Mom. Can I use the computer, Dad?
13: Sure.
0: Thanks. I need it for... This place is a mess. What are you doing?
2: Oh, just watching a little TV.
0: Why are you in your pajamas? It's 5 o'clock in the afternoon.
13: Did you tell her?
2: I didn't tell her.
0: Tell me what?
13: Well, we've got good news for you. We heard about your chore strike, and we think it's a great idea. So we decided to join you.
0: Join me?
2: Sure.
0: You mean...
2: We're not doing any chores for 24 hours. We were so excited we started a little early. Hope you don't mind.
0: But this is supposed to be...
13: Supposed to be what?
0: Okay, I get it. I see what you're up to. Fine. Go ahead. Have fun with it. I've got too much work to do.
13: Hey, Heather, think you could get us some more chips?
0: Sure. What in the world? Mom, have you seen all this laundry?
2: No.
13: Oh, yeah. I passed it this afternoon when I was getting pretzels. Big pile of clothes.
2: Oh, my.
0: Mom, my blue blouse. Remember, I need to wear it tomorrow.
2: And?
0: There are stains all over it.
2: Oh, honey, I'm sorry. We're on a strike. Can't compromise ourselves, you know.
13: Right. We're trying to send a message.
0: Yeah, right. I don't have time for this. Isn't anybody going to get that?
2: Are you going to get that, Dan?
13: I'm not going to get it.
6: Looks like nobody's going to get it, Heather.
0: Mm-hmm. Fine. Hello? Hi, Julie. Kidding. My parents, too. Yeah, I know. Okay, you call Ivan, I'll call Dwayne. We'll meet at Wits End.
14: It's just too weird.
7: Yeah, my parents made all their own signs. Stuff like, we wishes for no more dishes, and laundry smondry, and chores are a bore. Stuff like that.
4: The house was a total mess. The sink was filled with dirty dishes. There was paper and junk all over the floor. This isn't the way I thought it would go.
0: I know. It's a little setback.
14: Little setback? My parents are going to come out and picket with us. I don't think I can go through with this anymore. It's just too weird.
4: My mom is going to picket, too. I asked her what she was striking against, and she said, same as you, too many chores. Doesn't this kind of destroy the point of the whole thing?
0: My parents are doing it, too. But the statement still needs to be made. I think we should go ahead with it.
7: I agree.
0: But here's the thing. I'm never going to get all this stuff done by myself. The strike's in 24 hours, and we still have to make the rest of the signs. We need to call about 50 people. We have to make sure the t-shirts are done. Oh, and there's the snow cones. So how about some help?
4: I have to start my project.
7: I did all I could.
14: It's just too weird.
0: Well, I'm sorry, but if you want to be a part of this, you're going to have to contribute.
7: Have to?
0: Yes. If you're not going to help out, don't even bother coming. Just stay home.
4: So, you're making us do this stuff.
0: If you want to be a part of the strike, yes.
4: Kind of reminds me of my parents.
14: Yeah, no kidding.
7: I can't do a concert in front of my mom.
4: You know, I don't think I want to come anymore.
14: Me neither. It's just too weird.
0: Fine. I'll do it all myself.
7: So you're...
0: Just go.
7: Well, I hope everything works out still.
4: Yeah, no hard feelings, okay?
0: Sure. I'll see you.
4: I'll call you.
14: We'll see you.
7: Bye.
3: Hi, Heather. Everything okay?
0: Yeah, as good as can be expected.
3: Well, how's the chore strike coming?
0: You heard about it?
3: Oh, you put flyers on practically every street corner. Is it coming together?
0: It may not have the turnout I hope for.
3: Oh, why not? I thought most kids would jump at the chance to get out of chores. Or does this have something to do with your parents' counterstrike?
0: You know about that, too?
3: Well, word gets around.
0: They really messed things up for me.
3: But you have to admit, they made their point.
0: They sure did. Which point?
3: The reasons why chores are so important.
0: Is that their point? I thought it was to embarrass me.
3: Oh, not at all. You did that all by yourself.
0: Thanks a lot.
3: Oh, Heather, you know, doing chores is important not only for the things we said the other day, but to help prepare you for adulthood. Don't you see? Your parents don't make you do chores because they're lazy or trying to make your life difficult. They're trying to help you get ready for the future. They give you little responsibilities now so you'll be able to grow into bigger responsibilities later. We'd all love to get out of chores, if we could, but we can't. The fact is, we have to do them for as long as we live. Nobody's exempt. Well, what do you think?
0: I think you're probably right. I just wish you would have told me all this before I worked so hard.
3: I tried to. Well, are you still going through with the first annual chore strike?
0: I figure I have to. I put all those posters up and people probably will come. Oh, I better get going. I have a ton of stuff to do. I'll see you later, Mr. Whitaker.
3: All right. Bye-bye, Heather.
0: That's my last snow cone. I'm all out.
15: Heather?
0: I'm all out. Don't ask for any more. Oh, sorry, Dad. Hi, Mom.
16: You have a nice turnout here. A lot of people showed up.
0: More than I figured. I didn't expect all these kids and their parents to come.
15: Looks like they turned the no chores day into a family day.
13: Not a bad idea. Everybody got a day off together.
0: Everybody but me.
15: Though, I'm not sure the Odyssey Kazoo Choir was the best warm-up. The 1812 Overture was a little beyond their reach.
0: They were all I could get at the last minute, and I had to promise them all the snow cones they could eat.
16: They'll need them for their throats. But your speech was good.
15: Oh, excellent, in fact.
0: Mm-hmm.
15: But where'd you get all that stuff about it being nice to have a day off, but chores prepare us for adulthood, and how we often work harder to avoid the chores than if we just buckled down and did them?
0: I was inspired by several sources.
16: You look exhausted, honey.
15: Yeah, let's load everything up and go home. You look like you could use some rest.
0: I sure can.
15: Come on, then.
0: I just want to have a hot bath and go to bed.
16: But the dishes still need to be washed.
0: What?
15: And there's that big pile of laundry to do.
16: And the vacuuming.
15: And your room, don't forget to...
0: Anything. Just so I don't have to make any more posters, picket signs, or snow cones. You know, a day without chores is hard work.
17: In Ephesians 6, 1 through 3, Paul talks about one of the Ten Commandments. He says, "Children, obey your parents in the Lord, for this is right. Honor your father and mother. This is the first commandment with a promise added, that it may be well with you and that you may live long on the earth." It's easy to get tired or frustrated by the chores your parents give you to do. But the fact is, your parents have been entrusted by God to teach you how to be responsible, something that will help you throughout your entire life. So the next time you're tempted to complain about chores, remember that it's just another way that God is training you for your future. You know, I'd love to hear what you think of chores now that you've heard this lesson. Why don't you take some time out today to write me? Just send your card or letter to Adventures in Odyssey, Colorado Springs, Colorado, 80995. 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